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I'm so proud of you. 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

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I know we've been praising and we've been worshiping, but somebody lift up a praise right now. Oh, I declare that the Spirit of God is moving and stirring in this room amongst those that are worship and praise. Come on, lift those hands all over this room. 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

0: I was on an airplane on my way to see you.
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1: Yeah.
0: And everything the people of New Orleans have been through.
1: Oh, we've been through a lot.
0: And I started thinking, what is the solution? God said, tell him to pray.
1: That's it.
2: 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We're that good. Magic 102.7.

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Regardless of what you see, regardless of what you heard, you are a conqueror. 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You are a conqueror.

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1: God says,
0: the struggle is over.

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0: 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That's a good place to bless Him. 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
1: Daddy, when I grow up, I want to be just like

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Good morning. This is Reverend Dunlay Smith, pastor of Bethel AME Church. Thank you for joining us this morning. It is our prayer that indeed you will be blessed by the ministry of the word. We pray that you will open up your heart and your mind to what thus says the Lord. Again, thank you for tuning in to us.

Hallelujah. We've come to shout and give God the praise this morning. Amen. So begin to lift your voice this morning and give God praise. Amen. Because he will hear your humble cry. Because he's worthy to be praised.

0: Hallelujah.
1: We magnify your name today. We glorify you,
0: yes,
1: Father,
0: Lord,
1: because you deserve all the praise, all the glory, and all the honor. Father God, we thank you for being able to come one more time to be able to worship and to be able to praise your name. Oh, Father God, we thank you, Father God, for your Holy Spirit, for it is here today, Lord. Oh, we thank you, Father God. And we ask that your Holy Spirit will continue to move from heart to heart, from breast to breast. Those that may have been feeling a certain way when they walk in, once they feel your presence, Lord, there will be a difference, Father God. Oh, Father God, be with every person who's going to participate today, Father God. Right from up at the top all the way down to the pews, whatever it is, Father God. Use them in a mighty way today that they will bless, Father God. Oh, Father God, that their witness will bless somebody today, Father God. Oh, Father God, be with the music ministry even now. The musicians, the choir, Father God,
0: yes,
1: the technicians, Father God,
0: Father God,
1: that all will work in order together, Father God, for your glory. Oh, hallelujah, Jesus. And even for the one that's going to come to bring the word, Father God,
0: Jesus,
1: we ask you to touch her right now in
0: hallelujah.
1: The name of Jesus. Pour fresh oil in, Father God. Oh, hallelujah. We thank you. We praise your name. We glorify you.
0: Yes.
1: Help us, Father God, to continue to praise your name in spite of, Father God, but just to thank you for who you are. Oh, hallelujah. You're King of Kings and Lord of Lords. And we should be running up and down these aisles just thanking you for all that you've done. Oh, hallelujah, how you brought us a mighty long way to speak. Father God, for any trials and tribulations, we just say thank you. We're here today where we can worship you freely. Oh, hallelujah. Thank you, Jesus. Help us not to hold our tongues, Father God, because you said that if we were holding our tongues, he don't cause the rocks to cry out. And we don't want that to happen, Lord. So just be with us. Be with us for the furtherance of this service, Father God. And we will not fail to give you the praise, the honor, and the glory that only you deserve. In Jesus' name we pray. Amen. And amen.
0: Amen.
1: Hallelujah.

the strength of my life. Lord, you are the strength and the source of all that I am. Lord, I lift my hands. I lift my hands in total praise. And while we're lifting in total praise, that's a surrender. Not surrendering to your circumstances. Not surrendering to your trials, but surrendering all that you are to God. God, we come this morning surrendering all that we are. Surrendering, God, our trials, our tribulations. Surrendering, God, all our burdens. We're surrendering them, God, unto you this morning. God, we turn them all over to you, God, for you are our strength. We can do nothing of our own accord, but God, we turn to you. God, we run to you, dear God. In the midst of the trial, in the midst of the storm, God, we call on your name. For God, you will provide. God, you will deliver. God, we give you the praise, the honor, and the glory. Continue to move by your anointing this morning, God. Pour out your heavenly divine power, dear God, that can only come from you, God. God, we need to hear a word from you. God, we need a word of encouragement. God, we need a word of strength. In these difficult days, dear God,

0: we need you. When technology fails, God, we need you. When family and friends, God, we need you. So God, we lift our hands, God, in total surrender unto you, God. So have your way, Father. Speak through me this morning, God, that God, you will be glorified. That some soul, dear God, will be called to salvation. In the name of Jesus Christ, we pray. Amen. To those of you listening by radio, stay with me for just a moment. I know the World Cup is about to begin, but I'm sure you will find a greater blessing when you stayed in tune with us for just a few minutes more. Our text this morning comes from the book of Luke, the 19th chapter, verses 1 through 10 was read in our hearings. But I'd like to highlight this morning verses 3 to verse 6. Luke 19, verses 3 and 6, reading from the NIV version. He, referring to Zacchaeus, wanted to see who Jesus was. But because he was short, he could not see over the crowd. So he ran ahead and climbed a sycamore fig tree to see him, since Jesus was coming that way. When Jesus reached the spot, he looked up to him and said, "Zacchaeus, come down immediately. I must stay at your house today." So he came down at once and welcomed him gladly. Because he wanted to see Jesus, he climbed into a sycamore tree. But Jesus said to him, "Zacchaeus, come down immediately. I must stay at your house." I'd like to preach from the title this morning, "Don't Settle for Just Seeing." Don't settle for just seeing. There is an old proverb that says, "Seeing is believing." This quote illustrates that sometimes you need to see something before you can accept the fact that it exists or that something occurred. Doubting Thomas would not believe that Jesus Christ had risen from the dead unless he saw it for himself, unless he was able to put his fingers in the wounds of the risen Savior. Many of us at some point in our lives have uttered the words, "I won't believe it until I've seen it." Through the account of Zacchaeus, we will find that sure enough, seeing is not enough. Let's take a look at our text this morning, and let's look at it through three separate lenses. First of all, let's look at it through the lens of Zacchaeus. Secondly, through the lens of Jesus. And thirdly, through the lens of the crowd. Firstly, let's begin with Zacchaeus. The text tells us that he was a wealthy and the chief tax collector. And it reveals to us that Zacchaeus wanted to see Jesus for himself. That was his desire. There is an assumption within the text that he had heard much about Jesus, but yet he desired to see him for himself. But Zacchaeus, in according to the text, had a problem. He had an issue that will often prevent him from seeing Jesus for himself. He was short in stature. His height was a problem for him seeing Jesus. He was too short and the crowd was too large. He could not, as much as he desired, could not see Jesus. Desperately wanting to see Jesus for himself, desperately wanting to see this man called Jesus whom he had heard so much about, he decided he would find a solution for himself. So he ran ahead of the crowd and climbed into the sycamore tree. He found a solution for his problem. He solved his problem. Now that he found himself perched high in the sycamore tree, The crowd was still gathered around Jesus, but now Zacchaeus, short in stature, could now see Jesus for himself. How often do we find ourselves like Zacchaeus? With all our wealth and our possessions, we still have a desire to see Jesus. We've heard much about this man called Jesus, but we want to see Jesus for ourselves. But we, like Zacchaeus again, we often have issues that keep us from seeing Jesus. Our issues that he had no control of, our issues that we have no control of, very often stop us from seeing Jesus. And like Zacchaeus, we seek to find our own solutions of how we can get to Jesus, of how we can be in the right place at the right time just to see Jesus. We show up to church Sunday after Sunday, hopefully that we will get a glimpse of Jesus Christ, that we will get a glimpse of his glory. We become satisfied with our efforts. I'm sure Zacchaeus was satisfied sitting up in the branches that now he can see the man Jesus for himself. His mission was accomplished. I've seen Jesus. At the end of the worship, and the benediction has been given, and we've had a glorious time in worship, many of us will leave this place and says, I've seen Jesus. Let's now look at the same text through the lenses of Jesus. Zacchaeus is now sitting up in the tree watching Jesus and the crowd go by. And the text tells us that first of all, Jesus saw Zacchaeus. He saw him physically, but I'm so glad he also saw him spiritually. He saw him sitting in the branch. He saw him sitting high, looking down on the crowd, watching the procession go by. He saw him physically. But the greatest and most important part, that not only did Jesus see him physically, but he also saw him spiritually. That while he saw a short man hanging out on a limb, he saw his heart. He saw that Zacchaeus had a desire to see Christ, to know Christ, to behold the man Jesus Christ. I'm so glad that God not only sees our physical, that God sees the need and the yearning of our souls. But when I even look closer at the text through the encounter with Jesus, I'm so glad that not only did Jesus see him, but he also called him. He called him by name, Zacchaeus, come down, leave the tree. And I like this because calling him by name got his attention. That when he called Zacchaeus, Zacchaeus knew exactly God was calling him and speaking to his name. The call came with a very specific instruction, come on down. Come down out of the tree. I know you went there to see me, but Zacchaeus, come on down. And I like that, because in our searching for Christ, very often God will call us by name. He will call us and tell us to change our location. And that's what he was doing for Zacchaeus. Come down, change your location. You're too high right now. Come down for a little bit. Come down so I can spend some time with you. Jesus saw him. Jesus called him. But I'm so glad it didn't stop there in the streets of that day. That he told Zacchaeus, come down because I want to go to your house. And the text reveals that Zacchaeus gladly welcomed Jesus into his house. We need to understand what's really going on here. Here we have Zacchaeus, a chief tax collector. You need to understand tax collectors were hated in that day. They were seen as sinners. They weren't always honest. They took kickbacks, got things under the table, and charged people more than what they ought to. But here we have it. Jesus, the very Son of God, going and having lunch, going and sitting and dining at the house of Zacchaeus. It doesn't matter what you've done. It doesn't matter what your reputation is. Jesus wants to come in and dwell with your house. Jesus wants to come and abide with you. But the lesson we can learn from Zacchaeus, that yes, he was yearning to see Jesus. Yes, he put himself in a position to see Jesus. But now the text says he gladly welcomed Jesus. Very often, we desire to see Jesus. Very often, we're in the presence of Jesus. We hear him calling our names. But I ask, do you gladly receive Jesus coming into your life? You need to understand that when Jesus comes in, your house don't have to be in order. Zacchaeus didn't say, well, Jesus, let me go and get some things in order. Zacchaeus welcomed Jesus. And if his house, if his life was a mess, Jesus came in anyway. You don't have to get your house in order. You don't have to get your life in order. Jesus wants to come and dwell with you. We need to understand through these first two lenses. Zacchaeus was content just to see Jesus. He was content to sit on the branch and watch Jesus go by. Zacchaeus was content to be a spectator. But I'm so glad today that Jesus has something more in mind for Zacchaeus. Zacchaeus would have been content just to see the man Jesus walk by, to say, I've seen Jesus. Zacchaeus would have been content that after the procession went by, to climb down from the tree to say, yes, I've seen, I've been in the presence of Jesus. But we need to understand that while Zacchaeus' only desire was to see Jesus, that was not enough. Jesus has something more in mind for him. Jesus wants Zacchaeus to have an experience with him for himself. Jesus wanted to have a relationship with Zacchaeus. Seeing Jesus is not enough. He wants to have an experience with you. Jesus has more in store for us. He wants to come into our house. He wants to reside with us. He wants to talk with us. He wants to share with us. So seeing Jesus in the streets is not enough. Seeing Jesus in worship is not enough. Jesus wants to come by your house. Jesus wants to come by your residence and spend some time with you. I like that. Because that tells me that when the crowd is gone, Jesus will still be in your midst. Some of us only do good with Jesus when the crowd's around. As long as everybody's in the crowd, as long as the crowd is moving in the certain direction, we are comfortable in the crowd. But when Jesus told the kids, I want to come to your house, that meant they had to separate themselves away from the crowd. Are you willing to leave the crowd to spend some time alone with Jesus? Seeing Jesus may have been enough for Zacchaeus, but Jesus had more in store for him. Let's now take a look at the text through the lenses of the crowd. We find that the crowd in the Bible is an interesting group of folk. We know that on one day they sang, Hosanna, Hosanna. Then a few days later they cried, crucify him. The crowd is a fickle body. You can't put your faith and your hope in the crowd. So here we find Zacchaeus with a sincere desire to see Jesus. Jesus comes along and sees Zacchaeus and calls him down and goes to his house. And now enter the crowd. They saw what Jesus did. Called down this no good sinner. Called down this individual that charged me too much last month on my taxes. He called on, he's going to his house. Don't he know who he is? They saw what Jesus did, but Jesus never consulted the crowd on Zacchaeus' reputation. What the crowd thinks of you has little or no to do for you. Forget about the crowd. Forget about the crowd. They saw everything that Jesus did. But remember, seeing is not enough.
1: Amen.
0: Don't settle for what you see. They saw Jesus and Zacchaeus leave the crowd and go to his house. I'm sure the crowd followed. But when they got to Zacchaeus' house, the crowd's not welcome in your house. You've got to leave some folks outside and let God deal with you. You've got to leave the crowd behind sometimes, and where it's just you and God that God can deal with who you are, not who the crowd thinks you are.
1: Amen.
0: The crowd never saw his heart desiring to see God. We find that the crowd saw what Jesus did. The crowd saw Jesus talking and interacting with Zacchaeus. And what did the crowd do? They start grumbling and complaining. You know some folks in the crowd? That even in the midst of something being done right, doing good, that the crowd would always grumble and complain. But we need to understand that the crowd, they were always there as a part of the ministry of Jesus. They saw when Jesus healed the sick. They saw when he raised Lazarus from the dead. They saw when Jesus fed the 5,000. But the interesting part that I've learned in doing a study about the crowd was seldom moved or changed by the presence of Jesus. You can be in the presence of Jesus, see all the miracles and all the wonders, but if your heart hasn't changed, you're just a part of the crowd. Their behavior, their thoughts, their actions did not change. Their seeing Jesus didn't change who they were. They grumbled even the more. And I like that. Especially for church folk. We can be in the presence of Jesus, but it won't stop the grumbling and the complaining. They were in the presence, they saw, but yet the grumbling continued. We need to understand this. We really need to understand this. That seeing Jesus won't change you. Being in the presence of Jesus won't change you. But what brings about the change as we go back to that first lens of Zacchaeus is the encounter with Jesus that changes you.
1: Yes.
0: Seeing Jesus means that you're simply in the right place at the right time. You're in Sunday morning at 8 o'clock or 11 o'clock. You're in the right place at the right time. You're in Bible study. You're in the right place at the right time. But more is required than just seeing Jesus. We must have that encounter with Jesus. Let's go back and look at Zacchaeus to see how his encounter with Jesus changed his life. Remember, all Zacchaeus wanted was to see Jesus. But Jesus says, come on down, Zacchaeus. I want to have an encounter with you. I want to spend some time with you. And I'm so glad that the text does not reveal the conversation between Jesus and Zacchaeus. That's a private conversation. Nobody needs to know what was discussed in the house. But we find here in the text, we find the conclusion. We find the evidence on what they talked about. We see that through the encounter that Zacchaeus had with Jesus, that Zacchaeus was transformed. Zacchaeus was changed.
1: Yes. Amen.
0: Amen. Reverend Rosette, let me show you where it is in the text. He repented and says, if I have taken anything from any man by false accusation, I restore him fourfold. Your encounter with Jesus will cause you to repent. It will cause you to admit some of the things that you've done wrong. But what I like about the text, Zacchaeus didn't tell it to the crowd. The crowd already had some idea, but the crowd couldn't do nothing about his confession. I'm so glad Zacchaeus confessed to the right person. The only person that can do anything about our mess ups, about our screw ups, about our hang ups, is Jesus alone. So I'm so glad that behind closed doors, Jesus had a conversation with a crooked tax collector, but at the end of the day, he says, I repent. I repent. Zacchaeus was transformed. How many of us sit in the presence of God? We see the move of God, but we fail to repent of our sins. We need to get ourselves together. You don't have to confess to your pastor. You don't have to confess to anybody, but you must talk to Jesus and tell him all about your troubles. Tell him all about your shortcomings. And I guarantee when the conversation is over, you'll sing, I repent.
1: Yes, yes, yes, yes, yes.
0: I repent.
1: Yes, Jesus.
0: Nobody else needs to know, but the crowd will see your transformation.
1: Yes, yes.
0: They will see your change. One other point about that closed door meetings. You see, I like closed door meetings. It's nobody's business but you and God. But sad to say, some of us only pray sometimes in open doors. You need to get behind some closed doors, just you and God. That's why Brother Burgess, they call it your secret closet. And talk to God, and he will clean you up. So we see the transformation, but we see also not only was Zacchaeus transformed, he decided, I'm going to make restitution. And he said, first of all, we decided that he's going to give to the poor, that if there's any poor amongst us, I will take care of the poor. You see, that's the first part of knowing that you've been transformed, that you're willing to give what you have to somebody else in need. But some of us are so stingy with what we've got, we can't allow God to bless us because we figure, I've confessed, there's enough, I'm keeping what's mine. But the true sign of a transformed heart is that you're willing to give.
1: Yes, yes, yes. Amen. Amen.
0: Zacchaeus was truly transformed. Here we have a tax collector who swindled and cheated, but now he's being generous. I'm sure that's an oxymoron, a generous tax collector. And according to biblical standards, those two just didn't go together. But once you've been transformed, once you've had the presence of God, you will realize what you have don't belong to you. It's a gift from God. So if there's a need, I'm going to give. So we see again the transformation that took place behind closed doors between Zacchaeus and his Christ. He says, I'm going to give to the poor. But if I've taken anything from any man by lying and cheating and being underhanded, I confess what I've done wrong, Jesus, but I'm going to go and I'm going to restore him, not just one-fold, not just two-fold, but four-fold. You know what God's just revealing to me? In order for Zacchaeus to go and make full restitution, he kept a racket somewhere. But guess what? He revealed his racket to Jesus, who was the only one to make it clean and make it right. I'm going to restore them fourfold. I'm going to go back and say, I'm sorry. I've now been changed. I've now been redeemed. How many of us, when we've experienced a life-changing event with Jesus, are willing to go back to somebody that we know we've offended and say, I'm sorry? Zacchaeus, that day when he climbed into the tree, he would have just been satisfied with seeing Jesus. But I've come to tell you this morning, don't settle for just seeing Jesus. Let Jesus come into your house and welcome him to sit at your table. Welcome him that you can open up your heart and pour out your soul to him. Jesus has got so much more in store. Don't settle for a tree branch experience when God wants to come and sit at your table. Zacchaeus got so much more than what he had hoped for, than what he had planned for. All he wanted was to see Jesus. But Jesus wanted to have an encounter with Zacchaeus. I looked up and broke down to get a full understanding on what it meant to see and what it meant for Jesus to abide. The word see comes from the Greek word eidou, and that means to know, to be aware, to behold, to consider, to have knowledge, to be sure, and to understand something. So when Zacchaeus says, I want to see Jesus, he says, I want to know about Jesus. I want to have the knowledge about Jesus. I want to consider some things about Jesus. But we need to understand, seeing is not enough. Then Jesus shows up, and he calls Zacchaeus out of the tree, and he says to him, I want to abide with you today. That's within the King James Version. Then I looked up the word abide to see what it means in the Greek. And it means meno. That means to stay, to continue, to dwell, to endure, to be present, to remain. So I like it when I got to that point that yes, we can see and to know, but when Jesus abides, that lets me know he's going to stay with me. Yeah. He's going to remain with me. He is going to be present with me. Abiding is more than seeing. Abiding is an experience. Seeing is only momentarily. But God wants to abide with us. Amen. Seeing is a wonderful experience. I was excited when I saw Usain Bolt. I was all excited. Got his autograph on my phone. But as I said once before, I was there. I was in his presence. But I say I really didn't meet him. Now, Reverend, what you mean? You just said you saw him. You got his autograph. In order to meet someone, there must be an exchange of names. I'm Reverend Ruth and you're Raymond. That's a meeting. I saw Usain Bolt, but he didn't know me. There was no exchange in names. In the same way, bring that into the spirit that we often are in the presence of God. We often see the move of God, but we never introduce ourselves to God. In the right place at the right time, but then you become just like the crowd. You leave absolutely the same. The crowd is proof that you can see Jesus and not be transformed. So that's why I'm telling you, don't settle for just seeing Jesus. He's calling for us to experience him in every day of our lives. Jesus will call you from that limb of life that you're hanging on. But you would say, I'm comfortable up here, Jesus. I can see everything and everybody from up here, Jesus. But Jesus needs for you to come down from that tree. Come down and talk with him. Come down and let him abide with you. Experiencing God is a wonderful, wonderful experience. Just don't settle for just seeing. Amen. Just don't see and say, oh, what a wonderful day we had in the Lord. God sure enough showed up on Sunday morning. The choir sure enough sang on Sunday morning. All that does is put you in the crowd. He wants us to be a Zacchaeus. He wants us to be like that crooked tax collector. We can call the list and call all our sins and our mess ups. It's not what you have when you meet Jesus. It's what Jesus would do with what you have. Zacchaeus was transformed from a thief robbing, under the table backstabbing kind of tax collector to a generous, loving man of God. All because he got more than what he asked for. He just wanted to see Jesus, but Jesus says, I want to come to your house. I want to come where you live. I want to see your reality. Just don't settle for just seeing. Experience God in his fullness. Our gracious and our eternal God,

quite not enough. But God, I'm asking you now in the name of Jesus, move throughout this sanctuary, dear God. Move throughout this island and over the airways, dear God. And call us by name. Call us, God, to come out of our trees. Call us, God, to get off the limb. Call us, God, to come down, dear God, so you can dwell with us. So, God, move by your Spirit. Send your anointing, God, that, God, we will realize that it's in talking with you and spending time with you that, God, true transformation can take place. So move by your power is our prayer. In the name of Jesus the Christ. Amen. Let us stand all over God's church.

desires to know all about this Jesus. You've seen his move, you've heard his word, but now it's time for you to open up the door of your life and say, come on, Jesus. He's already given the invitation on the cross at Calvary when he stretched his arms. He said, I'm opening my arms for you. I want to come into your life. If there's one this morning, maybe you're at home and hear the word of God and your soul is stirred. All you got to do is say, yo, Lord, I yield. I surrender. Come into my life. Acknowledge that, God, I'm a sinner. But God, is by your grace that you can save me. You don't have to be in the church to receive Jesus Christ. His anointing and his power goes over the earways. That even there, while in your car, while in your yard, while in your kitchen, you can say, Lord, save me. I confess that I'm a sinner. Lord, save me.

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Indeed, we thank you, Father, for this day, for this moment of worship. Lord, let us adjust our hearts, adjust our living, adjust our talk, God, to be in alignment with your word, that, God, you would get the glory, the praise, and the honor. In the name of Jesus the Christ, amen.

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But Jesus reached out and said unto him, Zacchaeus, come on down. I must stay at your house today. Just don't settle for just seeing. Now unto him who is able to do exceedingly abundantly. Now unto him who is able to do more than you can ask, think, or imagine. Not because of how cute, how smart, how educated, how rich you may be, but simply because of the power of God that is at work within you and you and you and especially you. To him be all power and dominion now and forevermore.

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The only way he can say that, he had

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1: 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We're gonna do this quick. Come on, we gotta roll through this.

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Come on, put your hands together, give God some praise. 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You'll find the bulletin posted. Get your bulletin, get your Bible. If you have a hymn book, get a hymn book. Let's get ready to worship. Wherever you're worshiping, whoever you're worshiping with, we want you to stand on your feet and declare, this is the day that the Lord my God has made. I don't know about you, but I've come to worship Him. Come on, let's worship together.

0: bless his name. Let us remain standing for the call to worship. God will pour out the Spirit upon all flesh.
1: And our daughters and sons shall prophesy.
0: Our old ones shall dream dreams.
1: And young ones shall see visions.
0: Together, and all who call upon the name of the Lord shall be delivered. Let us remain standing as we turn to our hymn of praise. Those on other platforms who have a hymn book, it is hymn number 199. Oh, spread the tidings round wherever man is found, wherever human hearts and woes abound. Let every kindred tongue proclaim the joyful sound. The Comforter has come. Without any further lining, let us lift our voices together in praise.

Hallelujah. You may be seated in the presence of the Lord. For the Comforter has come. As every head is bowed and every eye is closed. The Father's promise has been given. Oh God. Oh God. The promise keeper. He who cannot lie. Who gave us the promise of the Messiah. And wrapped in that promise was the Comforter, the Holy Spirit. And today, in what in some places are referenced the birthday of the church, we thank you for the fulfillment of the promise in the upper room. But Lord, now we, these millennial later, have come into the sacred space, our upper room, and we invoke once again the presence of the promise, the Holy Spirit, because we have gathered in the church house, oh God, not only to thank you for life today, but to thank you for safety in getting to the church house. And in having gathered in the church house, we've come to offer you our adoration, our praise, our confession of sin, our sacrifice. Oh God, but we can't do anything in this worship experience unless we, like those in the upper room, can feel the presence and invoke the presence of the Comforter. For authentic worship must be worship directed in spirit and truth. And so we need the Comforter, the Holy Spirit, right now in these moments that we have gathered for whatever time you have designated. From the singing of words of praise to the spoken word to the preached word to the sacrifice. God, let your Holy Spirit rule everything that we do. That nothing, oh God, is of human design. But all, oh God, comes by and through your Spirit. Bless this worship experience. Bless every ear that shall hear and every heart that shall understand this worship experience today. Bless he who must stand in the gap to proclaim the word, oh God. Fill him with your Spirit, anoint him afresh. And when it's all said and done, after the musicians have played, after the choir has sung, after the ushers have ushered and the technicians have done their duty, God, whatever's left, let it all give your name honor, praise, and glory. For where would we be without the Holy Spirit, the Comforter, this morning? Come, Holy Spirit. Come, heavenly dove, with all your quickening power, rekindle the flame of sacred love in these cold hearts of ours, and we will be ever mindful to give your name, O God, our Savior, all the honor, glory, and praise, for the Comforter has come. In Jesus' name we pray. Amen and amen.

Someone ought to say hallelujah. Someone ought to say praise the Lord. We need to go back, get what we've been given, but we lost. We need to go back. Some folk have become too sophisticated. They done forgot how we got over. They done forgot that when we never had enough food in the house, that prayer opened doors nobody could shut. They need to remember when we never had a whole lot, that when we prayed over it, we had more than enough. We need to go back and pick up some of the stuff that helped us make it over. Oh, I wish I had five people that understood that today is Pentecost Sunday, that the Spirit is right here in this place.

Bless his name. There is here when I was a boy, on occasion my mama would cook certain things and she'd leave them out in the kitchen. And she'll say, it's here, but if you want it, go get it. So I'm just trying to help. So it is here. It is here. And if you want it, you got to come get it. Bless his name. I'm sorry, I thought for a minute I was in church. Let us prepare to hear according to Luke Acts, beginning at the second chapter, verse 1, and concluding at the 21st verse. Listen. When the day of Pentecost had come, they were all together in one place. And suddenly from heaven there came a sound like the rush of a violent wind, and it filled the entire house where they were sitting. Divided tongues as of fire appeared among them, and a tongue rested on each of them. All of them were filled with the Holy Spirit and began to speak in other languages as the Spirit gave them ability. Now there were devout Judeans from every nation under heaven living in Jerusalem. And at this sound, the crowd gathered and was bewildered, because each one heard them speaking in the native language of each. Amazed and astonished, they asked, are not all these who are speaking Galileans? And how is it that we hear each of us in our own native language? Parthians, Medes, Elamites, and residents of Mesopotamia, Judea and Cappadocia, Pontus and Asia, Phrygia and Pamphylia, Egypt and the parts of Libya belonging to Cyrene, and visitors from Rome, both Judeans and proselytes, Cretans and Arabs, in our own languages we hear them speaking about God's deeds of power. All were amazed and perplexed, saying to one another, what does this mean? But others sneered and said, they are filled with new wine. But Peter, standing with the 11, raised his voice and addressed them. People of Judea and all who live in Jerusalem, let this be known to you and listen to what I say. Indeed, these are not drunk as you suppose, for it is only 9 o'clock in the morning. No, this is what was spoken through the prophet Joel. In the last days it will be, God declares, that I will pour out my spirit upon all flesh. And your sons and daughters shall prophesy. Your young men shall see visions, and your old men shall dream dreams. Even upon my slaves, both men and women, in those days I will pour out my spirit, and they shall prophesy. And I will show portents in the heaven above and signs on the earth below, blood and fire and smoky mist. The sun shall be turned to darkness and the moon to blood before the coming of the Lord's great and glorious day. Then
everyone who calls upon the name of the Lord shall be saved. God's people said amen. Let us stand for the glory of Patria.

Amen. As we remain standing, at this time our young people can depart for surge. Wherever you're worshiping, whoever you're worshiping with, we just want you to turn to somebody and tell them, it's good to see you this morning.

Bless his name. You may be seated. How many of y'all know that TV is an amazing invention? Because when the camera spans, it captures all kinds of stuff. So on Bermuda Day, CITV and a certain hostess, they captured a whole lot of stuff on camera. They caught a little bit of the Gumbays. They caught UDP and many of the floats that were going by. They caught some of the camps that folk had set up along Cedar Avenue and Church Street and Front Street, and you know, they captured it. And can I tell you, there's a really strange anomaly that takes place. That on Bermuda Day, when our people hear certain things, I didn't see a little man with a sign saying, "You can dance now." But it's almost like when we hear certain rhythm, we just with reckless abandon get caught up in the spirit of Bermuda Day. And that's good. I like that. I like folk when they get caught up in the spirit. I just hope that you being

Because this is the spirit headquarters. So this is where you come to be clothed in the spirit. This is where you are free. And oh, I'm sorry. But some of the same folk that you see celebrating. Yeah, I'm good at making up words for the lexicon. But then when they come in the church to give thanks to him who woke them up this morning, to him who has been a healer in a sick room, to him who has covered their families from hurt, harm, and danger, from him who has comforted the broken and the bereaved, when they come into his house,

Yeah. Okay, I know y'all. Let me see. Let's, we're going to move on, because let us prepare now for our ministry of stewardship. Amen. Bless his name. Beginning from the balcony, coming down the outside aisles and returning up the center aisle, we encourage you to bring your tithes and offerings into the storehouse of God. Those on other platforms, we continue to appreciate your support. If you're blessed by the ministry, you ought to sow a seed to ensure that we can continue to provide it. You may come at this time.

Amen. You may be seated. Let me take a brief moment just to acknowledge the presence of the Parker family that are here with us this morning. I want you to know that we are continuing to hold you in prayer, for we recognize that this is still a process, but know that we are delighted to have you with us this morning and that you have been in our continued prayers. God bless you.

time. It's time that you can come unto a God who is waiting to hear your heart cry. As we extend here to you, you can come to the altar at this time and pray for yourself, your family, friends, for those who lost loved ones, and for those who are sick in the hospital. The altar is open to you right now as the praise team continue to sing, Glory Thy Name.

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We come, O God, just to give praise unto your name one more time. Some may come heavy laden this morning. Some may come whose heart is aching. Lord, we pray, O God, especially for the bereaved families right now, as they have lost loved ones along this journey. I pray now, O God, that you will lift our spirits high. Keep them in your care, Father God. Draw them closer to you, Father God, that they may recognize, dear God, that there's power in the name of Jesus. There's joy in the name of Jesus. Lord, I pray, O God, that you lift them to higher heights right now, O God, that they may feel your presence like never before, Father God. Lord, I pray for those, Father, who are sick and laid aside right now, O God, in the hospitals, in the rest homes, and in their homes, and those abroad, O God. Lord, heal them. Deliver them. Draw them closer to you, Father God. And I pray whatever their situation might be right now in the name of Jesus, they be again claim healing in the name of Jesus, O God. Because they are your children. You said you will take care of those who love you and love us. Lord, I pray for the doctors and the nurses and the rest of the staff throughout hospitals, nursing homes, and those in the home, O God. Lord, give them strength that they may continue to do your work and their will, O God. Lord, that they may continue, O God, to look unto you this morning, because you are the author and finisher of our faith, O God. And it's all because of Jesus that we can come this morning, Lord, on bended knee. We can come now, O God, and lift up our hands and say, Jesus, see Jesus. Oh, how I love that name, Jesus. He is the lily of the valley. He's the bright and morning star. Jesus, Jesus. Have mercy on some soul today right now, Lord. Somebody's crying out, oh God. They need you right now, Lord. And I pray, oh God, that mother, that father, that boy, that girl will lift up their eyes unto the hills this morning. Let them recognize, oh God, that there is peace in the name of Jesus. There's joy in the name of Jesus. Oh God, come by here and pour one more time, oh God. Touch each and every one that's present here this morning. Fill us up till we want no more right now. Fill us with your Holy Ghost power. Fill us with your heavenly joy, O God, that we may be a light unto the pathway, O God. So, Father, Lord, do something new in us this morning. Draw us closer to you, O God. Fill our hearts and our minds with your quickening power and might who you want us to be. Lord, thank you for the praise team, the musicians, the ushers, the audio team, as they minister Sunday after Sunday, oh God. Give them strength. Give them more Holy Ghost power. You remember the management and staff at Magic 102.7. Lord, lift them higher. And as they continue to make sure that folk can hear, even those, oh God, who are watching by the media, oh God, touch them, lift them, draw them closer to you, Father God. Let Bermuda be a better place than it was yesterday. That we let the world know, Father God, yes, Friday was a good day to get together. But when it comes to you, it's a better time again, O God. Because when we are anchored in Jesus, you never let go of our hand, O God. And we pray now, O God, that you take us to
higher heights right now in the name of Jesus, oh God. Lord, remember our pastor right now, oh God. Fill him this morning. Use him for your glory this morning, oh God. That as he speaks your word this morning, oh God, somebody will cry out, I want to be saved too, Lord. I want to be in that number. I want to be a servant for you, oh God. So, Lord, come by. Remember those who are working today, oh God. Give them strength, oh God. Give them courage, oh God. And I pray, oh God, that they too continue to look unto the hills this morning and recognize that you are the one who made a way out of no way. So, Lord, bless us. Make us a blessing. In Jesus' name we pray. Let the church say amen. Let the church say amen. Amen and amen.

Amen, amen. In the presence of that sweet Holy Spirit, may we all stand as we prepare to sing the sermonic selection. Joys are flowing like a river, for the Comforter has come, who abides with us forever and makes the trusting heart a home. Without further lineage, let us sing this song that invokes the presence and the reality of the Holy Spirit in our lives.

Now, O God, let those with eyes see and those with ears hear. In Jesus' name we pray. And God's people said amen. Text was read in your hearing, comes from Luke Acts, the second chapter. And I'd like for us to focus on the first four verses. When is the last time that you felt compelled to do something? I don't mean you had a desire or you wanted to do it. Or maybe I should ask the question, have you ever felt compelled? And when I say compelled, what I mean is to pursue something without pursuing it would render your life meaningless. That you were so fully grasped by purpose that you were willing to endure anything to reach that goal. Those that gathered 50 days following his passing thought that they had discovered their purpose. And it was so wrapped up in him that they could not understand what he was wrapping in them. And so they thought that without him, that they couldn't continue. I may not be talking to nobody this morning, but there are some folk that wrap themselves so fully in other people that without them, nothing made sense. And so they gathered. His disciples and some other folk gathered. And so listen as we join the text. When the day of Pentecost arrived, all of them were together in one place. They were together in the same place, but they weren't unified. Suddenly, there came a sound from heaven like that of a strong wind blowing, or a strong wind being carried into the place. It filled the whole house where they were sitting. And there appeared to them tongues being divided as if of fire,
and it sat on each one of them. Verse 4, all were filled with the Holy Spirit, and they began to speak in other languages just as the Spirit was giving them the ability to speak out plainly or to declare plainly. I'd like to use as a subject for the next few moments, empowered to bear witness. Empowered to bear witness. Now they gathered, according to the text, on the day of Pentecost. Turn to somebody and say, you just missed it. You missed it. Pentecost, beloved, is the Feast of Weeks, and it takes place 50 days following. Now watch this. In Exodus, it says that you shall observe the festival of harvest of the first fruits of your labor of what you sow in the field. And in Leviticus, it says, you shall count until the day after the seventh Sabbath, 50 days. Then you shall present an offering of new grain to the Lord. And then in Acts 1, it says, when the day of Pentecost arrived, all of them were together in one place. You just missed it, huh? Watch this. On the festival of feasts, you present your first fruits, the first yield of your harvest. So on the day of Pentecost, they gathered in the upper room, presenting themselves as the first fruits of Jesus's harvest. And so when the text says that when the day of Pentecost had come, the attentive reader will already start to anticipate something new is about to happen. I don't know what you were feeling when you made your way to church this morning, but I wish I had some folk that understood that every time we journey to his temple, especially on Pentecost, we are presenting ourselves anew as first fruits of his harvest, hoping and anticipating that something new is going to happen. That we would come prepared. Isn't it funny? We prepare for a lot of things. In fact, 2 weeks before Bermuda Day, someone said a month. You're being kind, Reverend. Folk will go out. First of all, they get a thin piece of tape and put it down because they didn't want no one to see it, just so their mark was down. And every week, as the day approaches, they keep checking to make sure that nobody had taken or intruded or occupied their spot, because they were preparing for that day. They started planning what their camp was going to look like, what was going to be on the menu, who was going to be in their camp, who was not going to be in their camp, where they were going to be seated in the camp, and who was not going to come in the camp. And they were preparing because they were anticipating something happening on Bermuda Day.
But I wish Christians would treat Pentecost like Bermuda Day. Can you imagine if 50 days or 2 weeks before Pentecost, church folk would be coming in church putting tape on their seat? planning every day, conscious, mindful, anticipating, hoping, expecting, because they knew that on that day something was going to happen. Can I tell you, the folk gathered on the day of Pentecost. Now these were folk not unlike us. They had known hurt. That they had known hurt and disappointment. Some of them had been targeted. Weren't you with Jesus who we just crucified? No, not me. Some of them had known what it felt like to live in fear. They were hiding because they were ashamed of their witness. Did I just say ashamed of their witness? They didn't want no one else to know. It wasn't like Bermuda Day where they were putting tape out because they wanted everybody to know that this is my mark. But there are folk that hide. Now watch this. Rome was still Rome. Rome was still imperial. Rome was still an exploiter with heavy taxes. Rome still never respected all of the humans that were in their empire as equal and treated them humanely. Rome was still Rome. But can I tell you, when they gathered in the room, it wasn't about Rome. No matter what you have been going through this week, no matter what has happened in your life, the ups and the downs, can I tell you that when you enter into the presence of God's space, that you got to leave all that outside in anticipation and hope that something new. But you know, there are churches where folk are distracted by everything except Jesus. They're thinking about what time they're going to make brunch. They're thinking about what they're going to do when they leave. They think about whether they can make a store. Amen, lights. Maybe they'll take a nice Sunday drive, you know, get some ice cream in the afternoon and chillax a little bit because they know they got to start getting ready for work. Some folk thinking about work right now. But can I tell you, the folk that gathered in this room were not preoccupied with how they got there. They were probably sitting in there giving thanks that they were even there, because they understood that what they had come through didn't guarantee that they would be able to assemble. They understood that today wasn't promised. If you had lived through what I've come through, you would understand, beloved, that when I gather in his house, the first thing that I want to do is give him thanks for what he's already done. They were assembled, but they were powerless. Even though they had been given signs that they ought to have understood. Can I remind you? In Luke 1:35, the angel visits Mary and says, "The Holy Spirit will come upon you, and the power of the Most High will overshadow you." In other words, Pentecost ain't the first time that the Holy Spirit was dispatched to empower somebody. Can I remind you that Zechariah, when he was, after he had expected his first son and wanted to name his son after himself, the Spirit had told Mary, Elizabeth, his wife, "You can't name him after his human father,
but you got to name him John. Watch this. Then his father Zechariah was filled with the Holy Spirit and spoke this prophecy. And likewise, John, down at the river, when he was baptizing folk into repentance, turn to somebody and say, repentance ain't enough. John wanted them to understand that I have administered a baptism using water, but that just purifies you in preparation of things to come. Listen to what John taught in 3:16. He says, he will baptize you with the Holy Spirit and fire. And then in Luke 24, Jesus himself, after he appeared unto them, said to them, you are my witnesses. Stay here in the city until you have been clothed with power from on high. They had been given teaching that should have equipped them. And so I dare say that sometimes our experience is so traumatic that it dislodges us from our spiritual understanding. Sometimes our mortal experience is such that it nullifies our spiritual expectation. But can I tell you, Jesus had appeared to them and disrupted their mortal malaise in order to prepare them for something else that was coming. But they weren't ready to receive it until he had broken the stronghold of their pain and brokenness. Can I help somebody right about now? God has sent you here right now in order to break the stronghold of your pain and your brokenness and your disappointment and your anxiety in order to prepare you. So watch this. If we're going to be empowered, and you know, we live in a period where it seems like the church is anemic. Like we need some iron pills. Because the strange thing is, look how excited we rally in expectation of secular things. Bermuda Day. King Charles is coming. Oh, we got to go see the king. Baby, I thought you saw the king Easter Sunday. I thought you saw your, you see, in the context of Luke Acts, you can't worship two kings. In the context of who we are as Christians, we can't recognize and worship. I'm not telling you be disrespectful. I'm just telling you, you only have one, or well, you ought to only have one king. But yet we can be excited and line the streets and wave flags. But when it comes to coming to see our king. So watch this. The first thing is we must be made new. Yeah. I wonder if I got any folk in here who could testify that sometimes your religion feels old. Yeah. Feels old. You come to church already having decided what you're going to get or not get. And invariably, I mean, I'm not talking about St. Paul or the folk that listen on the radio, but you know, when you go to other churches, you already decide you ain't going to get nothing because, you know, you just come and see the show. You're going to be in the number. You're going to see what's happening. You're going to do your little pious duty, but you're going to leave the exact same way you were when you came, unless somebody ticks you off in between. You know how,
You know, you could be in place and some folk just say stuff out the way. Oh, honey, you done gained some weight. How you know what I've been going through? How you know if medicine ain't caused me to gain weight and I'm a little vulnerable and about the fact that I've gained? Like, you think I don't know? I wake up every day, look at myself in the mirror. You think I don't know what I look like? And I'm coming to church hoping that folk will wrap their arms around me and lift me up, but you come and talk about how much weight I done gained. Oh, child, that dress looks just as good today as when you first wore it. Oops. And, you know, stuff gets old. In fact, you can leave your house happy. And between the white doors and the sanctuary, somebody can disturb your peace and leave you wondering, why in the world did I bother coming up in here to subject myself to that? And so our faith and our religion can get old. And once we allow somebody to taint our spirit, it means we lower our expectations and we can't really worship because we're held hostage by the distractions caused by what other folk have sown into us. And we are so full of their mess that we ain't got no room for God to do anything new. But can I tell you, these folk gathered on the 50th day, on the day of the feast, and they gathered because they understood that on the 50th day, no matter what they had been through, this was the day where you give back to God yourself as a brand new creature expecting something brand new. Watch this. Suddenly, there came a sound from heaven. Can I tell you that when you're in tune to the sound of heaven, that it will mute all of the negative sounds that folk have tried to sow into you? You will be so caught up in hearing from heaven. Notice, to hear from heaven, you got to tip your head up and to the side. You can't have your head down and low, but you got to be lifted up and listening from above, because you recognize that when I lift up mine eyes unto the hills, from whence cometh my help? It filled the house where they were sitting. Notice that in the text there's no narrative, that there's no dialogue. They're not there talking. They're not there engaged in their own activity, but they are caught up in a heavenly experience. Because when you want something new to happen, you can't look to the same old places that have worn you out and made you tired. But when you gather in the God's house, you've got to tilt your spiritual sensibility toward heaven so that you can hear when God is trying to speak. And like a mighty wind, can I tell you that the word wind is also a metaphor that describes the Spirit of God. So when it says, and a wind stirred, it means that a spirit came by the house. When is the last time, beloved, that the Spirit of God came by your house? For you see, when the Spirit of God
comes by your house, whatever has you bound and chained, you'll cry out like Richard Allen, I felt my dungeon shake and my chains break, and I felt strangely warmed, because I knew something new was about to happen. So watch this. So not only must we be made new, so the text says, all were filled with the Holy Spirit. The criteria for being filled was to be in the room. Not your own false sense of personal piety. Not to make you better than nobody else. But notice the suggestion is that when the Spirit filled the room, it filled the room and touched everybody equally. In other words, everybody can be empowered. Don't let nobody tell you that you have to be second fiddle or second place. But in God's kingdom, the Spirit is a great equalizer, and everybody will be empowered to maximize their potential. But notice in the text, it doesn't say that they were all made to say the same thing or speak the same language. It said they all spoke in their own language. God's blessing does not eliminate your uniqueness, but it takes your uniqueness and uses it to create a symphony to glorify the kingdom of God. Now, watch, so far, this is what they received. Now, watch this. You can't bear witness until you receive his anointing. Yeah. Otherwise, you're dancing to your own drum. But you got to receive his anointing in order to prepare you to do something new. These were folk that when they entered the room had been silenced. These are folk that when they entered the room had been made to feel voiceless. These were folk that when they came in as marginal people from different places and spaces. They came in broken by their experience and haunted by their guilt and anxiety. But when the Spirit fell on all of them, watch what happens. Verse 4. All were filled with the Holy Spirit, and they began to speak in other languages just as the Spirit was giving them to speak out. Plainly. In other words, when they received the Spirit, they were compelled to bear witness. Yeah. When is the last time that you heard Christians say,

weren't saying what they wanted to say. They were saying what the Spirit had directed them to say. That they were no longer worried about whether or not you had Versace clothes. That they were no longer worried about where they came from, but they were now caught up in what they were prepared for. Can I tell somebody right now? Don't worry so much about what you've been through and what you've come through and for, but recognize that God, through His anointing, is preparing you for a destiny that you may not have imagined you could attain. The Spirit gave them utterance. For you see, their mortality might have created fear, but the Spirit gave them courage. Their mortality might have created ignorance and complacency, but the Spirit gave them commitment and determination. For you see, beloved, when you're touched by the Spirit, it will empower you to bear witness. And when you bear witness, you ain't gonna talk about what you've got, what you've done, but you're going to understand, if it had not been for the Lord on my side. For you see, beloved, when folk look at me and say, I can't believe what you have become. Oh, I'm happy. I'm glad that you couldn't see in me what God placed in me. For you see, beloved, what you couldn't see, God has anointed. And so I'm telling somebody right here, right now, that them naysayers that cannot see in you what God has placed in you, there's a destiny awaiting you. There's a testimony with your name on it, because you don't look like what you've been through. I wish I had five people that could stand on their feet and bear witness about what the Lord has done, for the God we serve has made a way out of no way. He's picked me up when I was down. He pieced me together when I was broken. He transformed stumbling blocks into stepping stones. He made my enemy my footstool. He's been a bridge over troubled waters. He's been a light in the midst of darkness. He's been a lamp unto my feet. Somebody say it.

And so, the Spirit gave them the ability to bear witness plainly in their own language, because nobody knows your testimony like you do. And so, just as the promise to Mary was fulfilled, just as the promise to Elizabeth and Zechariah was fulfilled, just as the promise to the disciples was fulfilled, so now the promise to us. Now watch this. In order to prepare something to be made new, it requires atonement. In order to have atonement, there must be a sacrifice. And so when he met with them in Luke 24, he came to remind them that the sacrifice has already been made. I just came by to help somebody up in here understand that the sacrifice for you has already been made. Now, atonement is the process for you now aligning yourself.

free from the guilt of your past so that you can orient and position yourself to receive something new. And so that's why on the 50th day, on the day of the feast, on the day where you bring that which is new, unblemished and untainted, and dedicate it to the Lord. And so likewise, we ought to be bringing ourselves on the day of Pentecost as those who have been made new, those who have been cleansed, those who are committed to becoming repurposed, recommitted, rededicated, in order to give ourselves anew to Him who is able to keep you from falling, to Him who is able to make a way out of no way, to Him who had declared, "You are my witnesses. Wait in the city until your power comes." Because when your power comes, you'll regain your voice. When your power comes, you'll regain your purpose. When your power comes, you'll overcome fear. When your power comes, you'll be focused on your purpose. When your power comes, you'll understand the testimony that if I be lifted up from the earth, I will. Stand on your feet. Every head bowed. All eyes closed. You may be here right now, and He has sent the Holy Spirit to release you and empower you to bear witness. And so if you've never confessed Jesus Christ as your Savior, I just want you just to raise your hand wherever you're standing. If you're listening on YouTube, on the radio, Facebook, wherever you're worshiping, I just want you to raise your hand. Bless His name. I ain't asking you to join no church. I'm asking you to give yourself to Him. Now, you may be here under the sound of my voice, and you've been through some things that have neutered your faith. You've been under attack. And maybe you just want to renew your commitment to God. Maybe you understand that as weak as you may be feeling, that God has sustained, kept, and covered you in order to get you to this place right now. And in order for you to complete your journey, you need to make sure, beloved, that you are in alignment with your destiny. And so if you're here right now under the sound of my voice, we open up doors of the church. And if you've said yes, maybe you're in the midst of going through and you just need some strength for your journey, then we invite you to come as we open up the doors of the church. All those who will press their way, simply press your way at this time. Remember, He has empowered you to bear witness, and your first witness is to confess His name. Bless His name. Your first witness is to confess His name.

Now, beloved, may the grace and peace of our Lord and Savior Jesus the Christ and the love of Almighty God, who loved us so much that he sent his Son to redeem and restore and renew and deliver us. And may the sweet communion of the Holy Spirit, the Hagios Parakletos, the Comforter that was sent to sustain and keep us until he comes again, may it grant us peace as we go forth from this place empowered to bear witness. And all of God's people sang.

Amen. Turn to somebody and say, neighbor, oh neighbor, I'm empowered to bear witness. Beloved, we have entered, we have worshiped. Now let us depart and bear witness. And remember, as long as we remain faithful, Jesus will be a fence all around us.

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This is Reverend Nicholas Tweed, reminding you that at St. Paul AME Church, there's room for everyone. God bless you and keep the faith until next time.

0: people in the room tonight. 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
1: Wow. We're going to do this quick. Come on, we got to roll through this.

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1: 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On the count of three, say your first name. One, two, three. Nothing happened. 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Jesus.

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Those of you who are running, those of you who are trying to hide, today, I encourage you

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Just repeat after me. 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My life is

0: your kindness this. When a lot of young men are getting involved in everything else except sound doctrine, because they want to straddle the fence. My prayer is for every young person, especially after you've listened to this CD, that you will remember your Creator. I pray that conviction has seized your spirit and that you will consider surrendering your life to God through this ministry of this CD. I assure you that it might not be easy, but by the grace of God, you can make it. For God has promised that He will never leave you nor forsake you. And beloved, He is true to His word. May God bless you and keep you as you take this new journey with your newfound friend and Savior, Jesus Christ. Remember, He will never leave you nor forsake you. God bless you.
1: 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God bless you all. Now, let us walk in our purpose.
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1: Yeah. 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
1: Wow! We're gonna do this quick. Come on, we gotta roll through this.

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In a world like today, it's a rare occasion to be able to see young mothers like the ones that were around when I grew up. But they live on in memory to quite a few of us. And this song is dedicated to those who cherish that memory.

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You are those that look forward to being associated each Sunday with Spiritual Connotations Church Radio Service. Let's pause as I invite the Spirit of the Living God into this program. Let's pray. Blessed Father God, you are the beginning of all things established, and I, your servant, Donald E. Bascom Smith, welcome you, blessed Holy Spirit. Welcome into this place as you already are here. I come to bless your name. I come to sing praises to my God. And tonight I ask that you bless the ears of the listener. And I pray that you speak through me with clarity. Use me and point my fingers to the printed word and let me speak this word of God found only in the Bible. For this will be a memorable service this evening. And I ask that you use me tonight. I pray that you get all the glory, the praise, and all the honor, for all the adoration belongs to you, as I ask in the matchless name of Lord Jesus, who is Yahshua, the Lord God Almighty, and the saints of God. Those who believe would say, Amen. The scripture reading tonight is drawn from the book of Ephesians, chapter 4, verse 5. It says, One Lord, one faith, one baptism. And now here's my reflection moment. I entitled this reflection, Who Was This Man? There was a man in Bermuda named Aldrich Pops Bascom Smith, a man whose life was not measured only by trophies, talents, and titles, but by the love he poured into his family and the wisdom he planted into the hearts of his children. As May 26 approaches, I will celebrate his birth date. Many hearts remember him not only as a champion on the tennis court, but as a champion of faith, family, and kindness. My dad was known as the first tennis professional here in beautiful Bermuda, and for 13 remarkable years he stood as man's singles champion. On the court he carried confidence, discipline, and excellence. Yet when he returned home, he became something even greater, a teacher, a father, a grandfather, a great-grandfather, and a guiding light. My brother and sisters and I would gather around Pops to hear stories from the Bible with warmth in his voice and joy in his spirit. He spoke about Moses leading the people through the Red Sea, David before Goliath, Daniel in the lion's den. He spoke about Shadrach, Meshach, and a bad Negro thrown in the fire, and the love and mercy of Lord Jesus. He did not simply tell stories. He made the scriptures come alive. He was a warm-hearted man, high-spirited and gifted in many ways. Could read whole chapters in many books of Psalms. Music flowed through his hands, whether at the piano or even playing the guitar. He could sing Yellow Bird in Russian and Chinese. His creativity shined as an interior decorator and painter. Perhaps his greatest calling was being a father and spiritual example. Pops, he would often remind my brother Takle Woe and my sisters Darnell and Deltonell. He would remind us that every day with Lord Jesus is another day that we can grow closer to the throne of God. Those words are deep within my heart. And then he would say, serious, with seriousness and love. He would say, one day we all must testify before God for what we did or did not do for the Lord Jesus. You see, those teachings were not meant to bring fear, but purpose. He wanted his children to live with kindness, humility, faith, and truth. He wanted us to remember that life is precious and that serving God matters more than riches or fame. Today, though he is no longer physically present, his voice still echoes through memories, prayers, music, laughter, and family gatherings in my heart. His legacy lives every time my Bible is open, every time kindness is shown to me, and through this program, Spiritual Connotations Church Radio Service, every time someone chooses faith over fear. Many may remember him as a tennis champion, family remember him as Pops, but heaven may remember him as a servant who tried to point others to the Lord. The Lord Jesus. He painted on his scooter boldly the words, One Lord, One Faith,

baptism, and perhaps somewhere beyond this earthly life, there is rejoicing as a faithful father hears the words, "Well done, thou good and faithful servant." This evening, I dedicate the entire service in honor of my beloved Queen Mom, Lois Marie Perman Simon Smith, and my dad, Honorable Eldridge Pops Bascom Smith. When I reflect on my mom, she carried many qualities, such as nurturing, love. She displayed strength and gentleness, and she covered the family spiritually, and she built a legacy by planting values. She was firm when necessary, but tender always. My dad led by example. He displayed such integrity. His word carried weight and trust, and he guarded his family physically and emotionally and spiritually. I am the man I am today because of lessons taught by my dad. And I am honored to present the music lineup this evening. For all musical selections heard this evening were introduced to us as children by my dad, Honorable Eldridge Pops Bascom Smith. Yes, he would have my brother, the Honorable Tackley Wool, and my queen sisters, Darnell Smith Hollis and Delta Nell Smith Miners. He would have us sit on the floor next to the speakers of the jukebox. That's the radio. And after listening attentively, he would have to give expressions and thoughts of what the song meant to us. Speak, Lord. Call your pastor, listener. All music heard this evening are off the album The Essential Recordings by Supreme Earth Angel Saint Brooke Benton. It's just a matter of time. These early lessons taught me to be kind, to be thoughtful, to be generous, and being sweet are characteristics of a loving Savior, Lord Jesus, who is Yahshua, as the song expresses. My Lord is coming back for me. Thank you, Pops. It's just a matter of time. We'll see.

Yeah, it's just a matter of time. You'll see the topic and subject tonight, The Gift. The subtitle, Moral Standards. We're reading from the book of Ephesians, and we are reading from chapter 4, commencing at verse 1. This is our daily walk, listener. Verse 1, I therefore, the prisoner of the Lord. Now, the apostle is in prison in Rome. He regards himself as being made a prisoner because the Lord so willed it and ordered it. I therefore, the prisoner of the Lord, beseech you that you walk worthy of the vocation wherewith you are called. It refers to the order of one's behavior. To walk right, the believer must walk after the Spirit, which can only be done by understanding that all strength and help come to us through the cross, thereby ever making the cross the object of our faith. Yes, with all lowliness and meekness, with long-suffering, forbearing one another in love. Once again, all of these things are works of the Spirit, which means they cannot be done within our own ability. The help of the Spirit comes to us by our faith being constant in the cross, endeavoring to keep the unity of the Spirit. It speaks of unity as it regards faith in Christ and the cross, endeavoring to keep the unity of the Spirit in the bond of peace. That's faith in things other than Christ. And the cross destroys peace because it engenders self-righteousness. There is one body, that body of called out believers. There is one body and one Spirit. That's one Holy Spirit who always works through Christ and the cross. Yeah, this means that faith in things other than the cross is not of the Holy Spirit, but rather of spirits. Yes, there is one body and one Spirit, even as you are called in one hope of your calling. Our total hope is in Christ Jesus, Yeshua, and what he has done for us at the cross. That is our one and only hope. There's one Lord, that's Lord Jesus. One faith, that's what he did at the cross. And one baptism. Our salvation referring to believers baptized into Christ, which was done at the cross. It has nothing to do with water baptism. Let's cross-reference Romans chapter 6, verse 3. It says, know you not that so many of us were baptized into Jesus Christ? It plainly says that this baptism is into Christ and not water. Yes? Know you not that so many of us were baptized into Lord Jesus Christ, were baptized into his death? This is it right here, listener. When the Lord Jesus died on the tree, when he died up on the cross, that he grew in the mind of God, we died with him. In other words, here, he, Lord Jesus, Yeshua, became our substitute, and our identification with him in his death gives us all the benefits for which he died. The idea is that he did it all for us. Romans chapter 6, verse 4 says, therefore, we are buried with him by baptism into his death. Here it is. Not only did we die with him, but we were buried with him as well, which means that all of the sin and transgressions of the past were buried. And when they put him into the tomb, when they put him into the grave, they put all of our sins into that tomb as well. That, like as Christ was raised up from the dead by the glory of the Father, even so we also should walk in newness of life. In other words, we died with him. We were buried with him. And his resurrection was our resurrection to a newness of life. Romans chapter 6, verse 5 says, for if we have been planted together, that's with Christ, for if we have been planted together in the likeness of his death, Paul proclaims the cross as the instrument through which all blessings come. Consequently, the cross must ever be the object of our faith, which gives the Holy Spirit latitude to work within our lives. Yes, for if we have been planted together in the likeness of his death, we shall be also in the likeness of his resurrection. You see, listener, we can only have the likeness of his resurrection by living this resurrection life only as long as we understand the likeness of his death, which refers to the cross as the means by which all of this is done. Ephesians chapter 4, verse 6 says, knowing this, that our old man is crucified with him, this is all that we were before conversion, that the body of sin might be destroyed,
This is the power of the sin nature made ineffective. Knowing this, that our old man is crucified with him, that the body of sin might be destroyed, that henceforth we should not serve sin. The guilt of sin is removed at conversion. You got to convert, because the sin nature no longer rules within our hearts and lives. And in John chapter 8, verse 44, it says, "You are of your father, the devil, and the lust of your father you will do." It presents the Lord repudiating in terrible language the spiritual claims made by these Jews respecting their association with Jehovah. This is the cause of all the problems in the world today. He was a murderer from the beginning. It refers to the fact that Satan originated sin, and sin brings forth death. He was a murderer from the beginning and abode not in the truth. It means he was actually in truth for a period of time until he rebelled against God. And he abode not in the truth because there is no truth in him. No truth in him since his rebellion. When he speaks a lie, he speaks of his own, for he is a liar and the father of it. You see, listener, Satan is the originator of the lie. Consequently, his entire kingdom of darkness in totality is built on the lie. This evening, beloved, I want to dedicate this next selection to a very special child of God in the name of Earth Angel Queen Lady Verna Dickinson. And I pray that the healing cords of Almighty God stay continually wrapped around you, Lady Verna Dickinson, for my God says, I love you with all my heart, and you know it.

part of your heart. Aretha Franklin said, take another piece of my heart. You know you got it when it makes you feel good. God wants all of your heart, listener. The topic and subject, the gift. The subtitle, moral standards. Listen, listener, and hear this here. You will stand at the throne of God one day. Perhaps next week. Perhaps next week, yeah. Perhaps you may stand at the throne tomorrow. Tomorrow? You know, tomorrow never comes. Yesterday is tomorrow today. You may be called to stand before the throne of God today. And remember, the way that you die is the way that you will stand before God. You die as a liar, you will stand before God as a liar. For today could be that day to make your calling and election sure. So, we are here today, gone today. Now is the day of salvation. We are reading from Ephesians chapter 4. Well, now at verse 7 it says, but unto every one of us is given grace. However, this grace can be frustrated by believers turning away from the cross to do other things. But unto every one of us is given grace according to the measure of the gift of Christ. This is measured to each saint according to need. Yes, unless as stated, it is frustrated. Yes. There it is. He says, you know, what is the gift? I'm asking the question, what is the gift of God? The wages of sin is death, but the gift of God is eternal life through Yeshua. Some say Lord Jesus. Beloved, to the uninformed, hear this, listener. When we think about gifts, we often think about something earned, bought, or deserved. But the greatest gift ever given to mankind could never be purchased with silver or gold. The greatest gift is the love, mercy, and salvation of Almighty God through His Son, Yeshua. God's gift is free, yet priceless. We did not earn it by our goodness, nor by our strength. It was given by grace. While the world may offer temporary pleasures, God offers eternal life, peace in the storm, joy in sorrow, strength in weakness, and hope for tomorrow. This gift of God is not wrapped in paper. It was wrapped in humility in a manger, in a pig's feeding trough, yes, carried with compassion through the streets and stretched upon an old rugged cross for the salvation of humanity. Sometimes people reject God's gift because they are too busy, too proud, or too distracted. But just like any gift, it must be received. When we open our hearts to the Lord, He fills us with His Spirit, wisdom, and kindness, and purpose. The gift of God also teaches us to become a blessing to others. A kind word, a helping hand. Forgiveness, love, and compassion are all reflections of God's gift working within us. So, intelligent one, remember this. Money can buy a house, but not a home. Medicine can prolong life, but only God can give eternal life. The greatest treasure we can ever possess is a relationship with the Lord. May we never take God's gift for granted. The topic and subject, the gift. The subtitle, moral standards. Mm-hmm. Let's read Ephesians chapter 4. Let's look at verse 7. It says, but unto every one of us is given grace. However, this grace can be frustrated by some believers who are turning away from the cross to do other things. They must be the Christians. But unto every one of us is given grace according to the measure of the gift of Christ. That's being measured to each saint according to need, unless as stated, it is frustrated. Yes. Let's cross-reference Galatians chapter 2. Verse 21, it says, I do not frustrate the grace of God. If we make anything other than the cross of Christ the object of our faith, we frustrate the grace of God, which means we stop its action and the Holy Spirit will no longer help us. Yeah? I do not frustrate the grace of God, for if righteousness comes by the law, and there's any type of law, if righteousness comes by the law, then Christ is dead in vain. What I'm trying to say, listen, is this. It means that if I can successfully live for the Lord by any means other than faith in Christ and the cross, then the death of Christ was a waste of time. Ephesians chapter 4, verse 8, it says, wherefore he said, when he ascended up on high, that's the ascension, he led captivity captive,
meaning he liberated the souls in paradise before the cross. Despite being believers, they were still held captive by Satan, because the blood of bulls and the blood of goats could not take away the sin debt. But when Lord Jesus died on the cross, the sin debt was paid, and now he makes all of these his captives, yes? And he gave gifts unto man. These gifts include all the attributes of Christ, all made possible by the cross. We can cross-reference Psalm chapter 68, verse 18. It says, "You have ascended on high. You have led captivity captive. You have received gifts for man, yes, for the rebellious also, that the Lord God might dwell among them." Paul quoted this in Scripture. He quoted that in Ephesians chapter 4, as we're reading verses 8 to 10. It refers to Christ just before his resurrection going down into paradise and liberating all the Old Testament saints who, in fact, have been held captive by Satan. Hence the term, have led captivity captive and taken all of them with him to glory. Now, listen carefully. When a believer, I did not say Christian, when a believer dies instead of being taken to the heart of the earth, that's the grave, the tomb, I would say where your flesh has fractional ownership for the unsaved. But let the redeemed of the Lord say so. Mm-hmm. Instead of being taken to the heart of the earth, which was the destination before the cross, he is now instantly taken to heaven, and all because of the cross. That's the word. Cross-reference Psalm chapter 16, verse 10. Put your eyes on Matthew chapter 12, verse 40. Spotlight Luke chapter 16, verses 19 to 31. And shine your flashlight on 2 Corinthians chapter 5, verse 8. And I dare you to read Revelation chapter 6, verse 9 to 11. Ephesians chapter 4, verse 9 says, "Now that he ascended," that's mission completed. "Now that he ascended, what is it but that he also descended first into the lower parts of the earth?" Here it is. Immediately before his ascension to glory, which would be done in total triumph, he first went down into paradise to deliver all the believing souls in that region. Oh, yes, he did. He who descended is the same also who ascended. This is a portrayal of Lord Jesus as deliverer and mediator. He who descended is the same also who ascended up far above all heavens. It presents his present location, never again having to descend into the netherworld that he might fill all things. He has always been creator, but now he is also the savior. Oh, yes, he is. Let's cross-reference. Well, yeah. We can cross-reference Philippians chapter 1, verse 21 says, "For to me to live is Christ." Paul, being allowed to live longer, makes it possible for him to continue to preach. "For to me to live is Christ, and to die is gain." He is saying it will be gain for him, but not for the work of God. It's the ties that bind.

held by the ties that bind. And in spirit, it's the Lord holding you in the palm of his hand. Those are the ties that bind. It's the hand of God. The topic and subject tonight, the gift. The subtitle, moral standards. We're reading from Ephesians chapter 4. We're now at verse 12. It says, for the perfecting of the saints, that's to equip for service. For the perfecting of the saints, for the work of the ministry, that's to proclaim the message of redemption to the entirety of the world. For the work of the ministry, for the edifying of the body of Christ, that's for the spiritual building up of the church. You are the church. You, every last one of you listening, are the church. And some church doors are closed. Just imagine. Till we all come into the unity of the faith. That's to bring all believers to a proper knowledge of Christ and the cross. Till we all come in the unity of the faith, yeah? And of the knowledge of the Son of God. It again refers to what he did for us at the cross. And of the knowledge of the Son of God unto a perfect man, the believer who functions in maturity becomes perfect, man and woman, unto the measure of the stature of the fullness of Christ. The measure is the fullness of Christ, which can only be attained by proper faith, by proper faith in the cross. Verse 14. That we henceforth be no more children. It presents the opposite of maturity and speaks of those whose faith is in that other than the cross. That we henceforth be no more children, tossed to and fro and carried about with every wind of doctrine and by the sleight of man. That, you know, Satan uses preachers and cunning craftiness. They make a way other than the cross, which seems to be right, whereby they lie in wait to deceive. It refers to a deliberate planning or system. But speaking the truth in love, powerfully proclaiming the truth of the cross, but always with love. But speaking the truth in love may grow up into him in all things. You see, proper spiritual growth can only take place according to proper faith in the cross, yeah? But speaking the truth in love may grow up into him in all things, which is the head, even Christ. Christ is the head of the church and is such by virtue of the cross. Verse 16 says, from whom, yes, that's Jesus Christ, from whom the body, the whole body, yeah? That's Christ as the head, from whom the whole body fitly joined together, it presents the foot in the place it ought to be, and the eye in its proper place. Yes, for from whom the whole body fitly joined together and compacted by that which every joint supplies. That means that one part is depending on another, according to the factual working in the measure of every part. That's every part labors to produce a great result, making increase of the body unto the edifying of itself in love. That's building itself up will happen when we function according to God's prescribed order, which is the unity of faith. Again, refers to a proper understanding of the cross. There is no ending, not with God.

talking about endlessly. Our God has no beginning. He has no end. He has no top. He has no bottom. Our God is all-encompassing. You have the topic and subject tonight, the gift. The subtitle, moral standards. We are reading from the book of Ephesians chapter 4. Now we're at verse 17. It reads thus. This I say therefore, and testify in the Lord. Now, listener, it is given by the Lord as it regards our everyday lifestyle. Yeah? This I say therefore, and testify in the Lord, that you henceforth walk not as other Gentiles, like walking, doing the things your neighbors do. How one orders one's behavior, I'm talking, in the vanity of their mind. It refers to living in the sphere of emptiness. It denotes an ignorance of divine things. Talking about moral blindness. Yeah. Having the understanding darkened, it speaks of a process completed in the past. That's during the fall. But having results in the present. Having the understanding darkened, being alienated from the life of God. It proclaims only true life there is, listener, through the ignorance that is in them. It does not refer to merely intellect, but denotes an ignorance of divine things because of the blindness of their heart. It is a willful ignorance which brings about a willful blindness. In other words, you are spiritually blind. Mm-hmm. Who being past feeling, that's moral insensibility, which brings about man's inhumanity to man, yeah, who being past feeling have given themselves over unto lasciviousness. That's nasty. That's a complete surrender of self-will unto evil, yes, to work all uncleanliness with greediness. Such a person is greedy for such a lifestyle. Verse 20, but you have not so learned Christ. In other words, it stands in contrast to the insensitive, passion-dominated pagans who exist only to satisfy their lower nature. In other words, the Lord saves us from sin, not in sin. If so be that you have heard him. The point is, since it was Christ, yes, you have heard preached, that is. For if you be that you have heard him and have been taught by him, it could have been translated in him. In this sphere of Christ, as the truth is always in Lord Jesus. The truth is not only in Jesus, it is as well Jesus, yes, that you put off. This can be done only by placing one's faith exclusively in the cross that you put off concerning the former conversations. That's concerning the former manner of life, the old man, the things that you used to do that was nasty. It refers to the unsaved person dominated by the totally depraved nature, I would say, which is corrupt according to the deceitful lust. The unsaved person is subject to a continuous process of corruption, which grows worse as time goes on. Yeah. And be renewed. That's a continuous act. And be renewed in the spirit of your mind. It has to do with the human will. The mind of the believer must be pulled from a dependence on self to a total dependence on Lord Jesus, which can only be done by making the cross ever the object of your faith. That's the object of your faith, listener. You know, we're too close to back it up now. Come on, everybody. We're too close.

hither and thither and yon. Yes, the topic and subject, the gift. The subtitle, Moral Standards. We're reading from the book of Ephesians chapter 4, yeah, verse 24. This is what we're saying. And that you put on the new man. You see, listener, we are a new man by virtue of being baptized into his death, buried with him by baptism into his death, yeah? All speaking of the crucifixion and being raised with him in newness of life, yes? And that you put on the new man, which after God is created in righteousness and true holiness. This is what the new man is supposed to be and what he can be, but only by reckoning himself to be dead indeed unto the sin nature, which was done at the cross, but alive unto God through Lord Jesus Christ. You can even cross-reference Romans chapter 6, verse 11. Verse 25 of Ephesians chapter 4 says, wherefore putting away lying, the first item to be included in the putting of the old self is falsehood, which refers to believing something other than Christ and the cross. In other words, everything other than Christ and him crucified is a lie. I said it. I'm just the messenger. Speak every man truth with his neighbor. You see, listener, the truth is Christ and the cross, which brings about righteousness and true holiness. Yes, for we are members of one another. Believe it. I know some of you can't stand the next person, can't stand each other. Some of you can't even stand yourself. For we are members of one another. Therefore, we should all speak the same thing, which is Christ and the cross. Be ye angry and sin not. Let not the sun go down upon your wrath. The only anger allowed is righteous anger. All other anger is a result of the old man and must be put off. Yeah, you got to kick him off that bus. Yeah, he's too rude. You know that. It has to do basically with our emotions, which can only be properly settled by the Holy Spirit. Meaning for him to work, we must ever have the cross as the object of our faith. Verse 27, neither give place to the devil, that's Beelzebub, meaning faith placed, or let's say faith properly placed in the cross gives Satan no place. Let him who stole steal no more. You know, you went and took that guy's wife, you took that lady's husband, that was stolen goods, flesh. Neither give place to the devil. Faith properly placed in the cross gives Satan no place, no place at all. And guess what? It's the same one, Lord Jesus. Receive this one, listener. Hear it.

He's the same one. God don't move. He don't move. He's like the wicket keeper. He stays right behind you, getting ready to take your stumps, too, if you're not paying attention. The topic and subject tonight, The Gift. The subtitle, Moral Standards. Let's read verse 28 again of Ephesians chapter 4. It says, let him who stole steal no more. Meaning Christian, you got to be Christ-like. You know, it gives, when you're Christ-like, you know, it gives high moral standards. But rather, let him labor, working with his hands the things which is good. We are to earn our living by whatever honest method is at our disposal, that he may have to give to him who needs. Meaning, instead of taking from others, we can give to others, yeah? A reading from Ephesians chapter 4, verse 29. It says, let no corrupt communication proceed out of your mouth, even if you got a big black mouth or big white mouth. Let no corrupt communication proceed out of your mouth. Let no slander or faithlessness proceed out of your mouth. In other words, but that which is good to the use of edifying. It does what we say, build up, or does it tear down, listener? That it may minister grace unto the hearers. That's where the blessings come. God wants you to be a blessing. And grieve not the Holy Spirit of God. It proclaims the fact that the utterance of evil or worthless words is repugnant to the holiness of the Spirit. And grieve not the Holy Spirit of God, whereby you are sealed unto the day of redemption. This should have been translated, in whom you are sealed unto the day of redemption. The Holy Spirit in himself is the one that seals it. You know, the seal of God has been placed on us, if you can believe it. Verse 31. Let all bitterness and wrath and anger and clamor and evil speaking about the next person. Put it all away. That's with all malice. Drop it. As the believer puts his faith in the cross and keeps his faith in the cross, giving the Holy Spirit latitude to work, these evil things can only be put away from our lives. And be you kind one to another, being tenderhearted, forgiving one another. Quickly forgive. Going to bed and not apologizing. When you sit down and you say prayers every day, you say, you invite the devil to come into your house. And be you kind one to another, tenderhearted, forgiving one another. Be quick to forgive, that is, even as God, for Christ's sake, has forgiven you. Christ's forgiveness of us is to always be the basis of our forgiveness of others, if you but knew.

You know, it's just a matter of time, with all my heart, ties that bind endlessly. Hither and thither and yon, the same, if you but knew. Guess what? With all of that, you got to think twice. Here this is yours.

talk to me. You ever get in an argument with your husband or with your significant other, you know, and then you blow off at, you know, you maybe tell each other off? That's so stupid. Nobody has authority to talk to anybody in a nasty way. That's why the songwriter said, you got to think twice, you know. You got to think twice. Let us close out in prayer. Come on, everybody. Just agree with me. I just need one person to agree. I know my engineer agrees. That's Ryan. Ryan Williams. He agrees. Yeah. Let's close this out in prayer. Heavenly Father, I just want to rest in this prayer and talk to you for a minute in the precious and mighty name of Lord Jesus. And the Savior's name is Christ. Yeah. I come before you at the close of this message on the topic and subject, the gift. And the subtitle, Moral Standards. Lord, we thank you that every good and perfect gift comes from above. We thank you for your mercy. We thank you for your grace, your wisdom, and we thank you for your unfailing love. We thank you for allowing your Holy Spirit to guide us in truth, righteousness, and holiness. Blessed Redeemer, we know that it's just a matter of time before your promises are fulfilled in the lives of your children. Help us to remain faithful, steadfast, and obedient while we wait upon you, Lord. May we serve you with a sincere heart, with humility and compassion toward one another. I'm asking that you strengthen the spiritual ties that bind families, churches, communities together in peace and unity through Jesus Christ. May your love surround us endlessly, and may your divine hand guide us, whether we travel hither or thither. Keep us from danger, seen and unseen, yeah? And let your angels encamp around us, the believer. I did not say Christian, Lord. Everybody's trying to be a Christian. Become a believer. Lord, you are the same. You, yes, Lord, you are the same yesterday, today, and forever. Blessed Savior, you never change, and your word shall stand forever. Continue to open the eyes and hearts of your people, because if we but knew the greatness of God's mercy and favor, if we but knew, we would praise you even more each day. Teach us, dear Lord, all to think twice before speaking, acting or walking contrary to your holy will. I humbly thank you for using me tonight to speak and express your holy word. I ask that you bless every home represented by the listener. I request healing for the sick and shut in, and every listening audience, not only here in beautiful Bermuda, but also to all the international listeners who faithfully tune in each Sunday to hear the uncompromising word of God. Bless every home represented. Heal the sick, comfort the grieving, strengthen the weak, provide for those in need, and draw our souls a little closer to you. And let your peace rest upon every listener near and far. And now unto you who is able to keep us from falling and to present us faultless before his presence with exceeding joy, be glory, honor, dominion, power, both now and forevermore. Blessed Protector, protect us, the faithful, throughout this week, and bring us back next week to hear the spoken word drawn from off the pages of the undisputed teaching found in this book, Bible. I'm asking this prayer request in the mighty, matchless, and magnificent name of Lord Jesus, and his original name is Yeshua. I ask and pray, and the saints of the living God will say amen and praise the Lord, from whom all blessings flow.

Good evening, Bermuda. Welcome to Insight on this Sunday evening on Magic 102.7. As I always start out to say, thank you for joining us here on your Sunday, because we know that so many things are taking place. I always smile because there are the familiar people are getting their children ready for school for this week. Someone said that they're home now. They've been out for the day and getting settled in, which means that the children always got to get a bath, get ready for school, make sure the clothes are ironed, make sure the homework's done, and you do all those things. And some people, another person I know,

0: observe comments or condolences to the families of those persons that have lost loved ones this week. What is quite tragic is that we lost two persons on as a result of motorcycle accidents. And clearly, I have no idea what the circumstances were, but I would like to say always, please, please, please slow down. What frightens me now, to be honest, is that even cars are driving very dangerously. They overtake you in the most inopportune points. Sometimes on corners, I think I said last week as I was driving, someone squeezed between a car, squeezed between me and another car near a roundabout. And thankfully, I was able to swerve to the left. Otherwise, that would have been a definite collision. And also today and yesterday, I want to remind the listening audience, right, that if you ride a bike, clearly, I want you to slow down. But what's even more critical now is that many people, when they overtake you, they actually swerve in front of you. And so they cause you to either brake or to swerve. And so, quote unquote, back in the day, the idea is if you overtake, do not come back into the lane until you can see the person in your rearview mirror. That means there's enough space. Right now, what's happening is they're overtaking you, especially on bikes, and cutting in too close and causing a bit of a challenge. And so I want to make sure people are able to avoid any collisions, of course. And again, if you're out early or late, please, please, please wear a visor, like a high-vis vest, a light or something, let us know. Because what still shocks me is that people are out like just at daybreak or just before dark, and they're wearing all black. And sometimes, to be honest, even in the daytime, I noticed this, that even when the sun is out, sometimes you are a little bit blinded by the sun. And so even daytime, try to wear something that's either reflective or bright so people can see you. And so those are my comments as we start tonight's show. Again, thank you for joining us here on Magic 102.7 on your Sunday evening for another edition of Insight. Our guest this evening is, I always start the show, as you know, on the basis of the person introducing themselves. But tonight, the pleasure is that the person that's our guest, and she will introduce herself, is someone that I've known for quite a while. Just before we came on air, she talked about how long ago we met, so I'll leave that one alone because that damn will date us both, or date her more than date me, I suppose. But we've known each other for quite a while. And on that note, tonight we're going to have a very good conversation about transport in Bermuda. We know that transport is actually a critical element both to us as persons that live here and also to persons that visit. And so we're going to have a conversation. We expect persons to call in. And as normal, what we're going to do is have a conversation first, and then we'll invite you to call in probably around the 30 or 45-minute mark. And again, when you call in, please be concise. If you can make a comment, make the comment and then ask the question, but don't try to, you know, interview yourself as a caller. And of course, be respectful, as always the case. And I also want to final comment before we start is this week, right, was Bermuda Day. And it was, for me, it was tremendous. I had the opportunity to go to Somerset at the start of the race and then come work my way down. And I am always amazed at the energy from the spectators. And there's one one exercise or one event whereby everybody comes out. Black, white, old, young, rich, poor, Bermudian, non-Bermudian, you have everybody out there. And in terms of the participants, I think there was more than 1,200 participants, which means that those people took the time to train and prepare themselves. And the benefit is that there's a health benefit, of course, because the more fit you become, the more healthy you are. And so, again, accommodations to everybody. There is a conversation in terms of how we mark our spots. I'll leave that one alone for now. But that's something we have to start to address, I believe, both recognizing what has been tradition, but also introducing others. And so I'll leave that for now. And I'll go to our guest this evening. Introduce yourself, Miss Sherry Lynn Pringle.
1: Hi, well, good evening.
0: Look closer.
1: Am I supposed to hear you in here? Okay. Good evening. I'm Sherry Lynn Pringle, and Anthony, as he said, does. I will date myself. Anthony and I graduated Work Academy back in 1980, so we are out 46 years. But neither of us have aged a bit. Not externally, anyway. Internally, probably falling apart.
0: No worries. But then, but who are you?
1: When I'm talking about the taxi industry, I prefer to say, who are we?
0: Okay,
1: because
0: Kirk, you go.
1: We are taxi operators. We are the ones that get people from point A to point B, where our business is moving people. Our business is in letting people know, visitors know about our beautiful island. A lot of us just love to drive. We love to drive. We love our island. We love greeting people who are here for the first time or for the 30th time. And we also want to see our industry.

0: industry continue to thrive. We want to see new generations come into the industry. As you had mentioned in the ad, I am third generation. My grandfather, my mother, my father, my stepfather, all were in the taxi industry. And my father and I now both still drive. And so we'd like to introduce some new ideas, some technology, just to get away from, I'm a firm believer that insanity is doing the same thing over and over again and getting the and expecting a different result. And we have a lot of that going on here within our industry, and we'd like to try to do some different things, to garner some better results. And that's where the HRC and Type 4 taxi come into play.
1: Okay. And what happens a lot of times in the issue is, too, is that people introduce different ideas and comments, right? Mm-hmm. And they think that we know about that, but we don't know. So we're going to get into a real conversation in terms of the what is HRC and some other comments. You have one comment back to me from one of you, I'm sure. Well, not sure. One of our colleagues, Ms. Dyer. So she's on. She's online. So she's paying attention to you to see what you got to say tonight. So thank you for that quick comment. But you talked about new technology, new generations, and those kind of things. And so let's start there in terms of, and what's interesting is when you introduce yourself, you talked about you as a group, not you personally, but you as a group in terms of moving people and introducing Bermuda to them. In many cases, and very often actually, you would be a transport operator, would be the first person that a visitor comes into contact with once they leave the airport. And so talk to us about you, first of all, getting involved. What was your interest personally, and how long have you been actually driving taxi? You drive a taxi as opposed to limo otherwise, right?
0: Yeah, I only drive a taxi.
1: Okay.
0: I've been driving since 2000. I lived abroad, overseas, as you may have known, for 12 years in Texas. And I came back in 1996, and then I started getting involved in the family business and started driving part-time in 2000. And I've been driving full-time for about five or six years now.
1: Uh-huh.
0: And I just love it. I really love it. It's a sense of pride and accomplishment at the end of every day.
1: Mm-hmm.
0: All the drivers have a story to tell, good, bad, ugly. Most of them are good. And you just said that we are the first person that people speak with when they come out of the airport.
1: Mm-hmm.
0: A lot of times, that's for the first-time visitor. But for the repeat visitors, we are the first person, among the first people that they speak with when they plan their next visit.
1: Ah, okay.
0: Because they take our numbers, and they contact us to let us know when they're coming back. And we do so much work. We do so much of the lifting for the Tourism Authority. And I don't think we get enough credit for it. But we do see lots of repeat customers who have come back. And we all hear the statement, everything I learned about Bermuda, I learned from a taxi driver.
1: Okay. And so with that, that's a good note. And so with that, if I learned everything from a taxi driver, what do you do? And I say you globally, right? You and other persons.
0: Mm-hmm.
1: What do you do to make sure that you are up to date with what's going on and knowing about Bermuda and being factual as opposed to anecdotal?
0: There are factual people and there are anecdotal people. There,
1: right.
0: Somebody will get in my car and say, well, X, Y, Z. And I'll say, well, no, I don't think that's quite true.
1: Uh-huh.
0: But you just keep studying. You study, you read, you look at, I look at YouTube videos a lot and get different perspectives. I read about Bermuda. I'm not trying to concern myself with other countries.
1: Sure.
0: You know, people try to say, well, I've been to Jamaica, I've been to Bahamas, and I'm like, oh, great.
1: Mm-hmm.
0: But you're in Bermuda, and then I go forward with Bermuda.
1: Okay.
0: I had some people yesterday who just didn't, you know, one thing that's really amazing is how people, even on the East Coast, do not realize how close Bermuda is.
1: Yes.
0: And I've had quite a number of people from New York and New Jersey this weekend because they have their Memorial Day holiday tomorrow. So they've come to Bermuda and did not realize how close Bermuda was and just thought that Bermuda was down in the south. And you get the usual question about what's, you know, the Bermuda Triangle and things like that. But you just keep, you try to keep up to date, and you have to just gauge your passengers too. And this is just for visitors, but you know, you can have some great dialogue with locals and find out from locals things too. Uh-huh. You know, especially if you pick up a more senior person, they'll give you some history.
1: Okay,
0: I remember when I first came back to Bermuda, the dispatchers would always say, you know, they wouldn't say the street like Frizzle's Hill.
1: Uh-huh.
0: They would say, what's his name? You stay on Frizzle's Hill.
1: Okay, gotcha.
0: I can't remember. The big house on the corner. And I would like, who is that? Uh-huh. You know, where is that?
1: Okay.
0: But
1: that's
0: the
1: interesting.
0: Older folks, they'll give you some history. Mm-hmm. They'll catch a taxi and they'll give you history also. And so that's why the senior drivers are so valuable to us, because they give a lot of the Bermuda's history. And you know, a lot of them just may just do tours now. They're retired, they're older, and they just might want to do tours in the summer. And that's let them do that.
1: Gotcha. Okay.
0: Let them do that.
1: Okay. We're gonna bounce around up for a bit, and then we'll get to it. But it's that, from what you just said, right? It's some people will have a taxi, of course, and they'll just do tours.
0: Mm-hmm.
1: And that brings me to the whole market segmentation. In my promo, I said that we have limousines and we have taxi drivers and bus drivers, all that kind of thing, right? But I do know that at least within the taxi portion of that, that some people do not do like drive-by, I call them, like pickups. They only do corporate work.
0: Mm-hmm.
1: And so what's your comment in terms, not about that, but your comment in terms of the overall segmentation of the taxi industry, the taxi drivers?
0: When I was on the board, I was on the Public Service License and Vehicle Board.
1: Oh, wow.
0: There was that one time, it was 5 years. And there was a time when, you know, I basically said that we need to sit down. And I think I mentioned it like practically every year. You need to sit down and determine the different types of drivers that make up this body of the taxi industry.
1: Okay.
0: You know, from the young guy who's just jumped in and is trying to, you know, carry on his family tradition, you know, to the young guy who just can't find a job, to the old guy who's gotten in trouble but can't find a job, from the senior who just wants to retire and just wants to spend the rest of his days. You got to determine what type of drivers are out there. We are not monolithic.
1: Yes.
0: Monolithic, yes. Right? We just are all have our various reasons. So determine why we're out here, and then you can go from there. One thing that happens a lot is that whenever there's an issue and somebody can't catch a taxi, if there's a line at the airport that always clears, because I've never seen anybody still on the ramp for 24 hours, right? We always hear it's 16 hours. Okay, yeah, the taxi, the vehicle itself is supposed to be on the road by the 1950 Act for 16 hours.
1: Yes.
0: What other vehicle on this island is expected to be on the road for 16 hours?
1: Okay.
0: And is it realistic to expect that? It's okay to keep saying it, but is it realistic to expect the vehicle itself to be on our roads that are horrible for 16 hours? Or am I, as a self-employed individual, able to say, okay, well, today I think I'm going to work 9 hours.
1: Mm-hmm.
0: Or I'm going to give my taxi to Joe Smith Monday, Tuesday, Wednesday, and let him work those hours, right? But if I give my taxi to Joe Smith Monday, Tuesday, Wednesday, I'm not expecting Joe Smith to then turn around and give my taxi to somebody else for eight of the 16 hours that the law says we're supposed to be on the road. It needs to be looked at. It needs to be thought about. You know, and if we're expected to be on the road for 16, or our vehicle's expected to be on the road for 16 hours, I want to see the buses on the road for 16 hours, or I want to see the ferries on the ocean for 16 hours. You know, if we are providing a public service, it should not only be all fall on one sector.
1: Okay.
0: To do that, that's my opinion. You know, I'm very opinionated. It may be out of left field, but that's how I feel about that 16 hour. And it's such it's just the easy button when there's an issue with transportation. They're supposed to be out there for 16 hours. you know. No, it's my business. Mm-hmm. I mean, yes, part of it belongs to government, you know, in a sense.
1: Yes.
0: But it's my business. I am a self-employed. I pay my own taxes. I pay my own health insurance. I pay, you know, if I want to keep my, you know, you pension. Oh, mm-hmm. That all comes out of my pocket. So I have to be out there to meet those expenses. Mm-hmm. Government is not paying all that like they do for the buses, for the fares. If government is so concerned about that, then why don't they pull some of these taxis in and make them their employees? Wow. And pay them.
1: That's an interesting comment, and it'd be interesting to have others chime in about that. Because the from my perspective, right, I guess, is that so government said way back when that there's going to be a limited number of taxi license, taxi permits, right? Mm-hmm. As a result, taxi permits cost X amount of money on the open market, right? Mm-hmm. But there are conditions that go with that.
0: Right.
1: And so that's why the price is as high as it is, as opposed to, okay, fine. They say, okay, listen, let's now relax all these things and give out some more permits. That'll reduce the value of the actual taxes, yeah? Which would cause some issues, I guess. And so it's interesting to hear your perspective in terms of, as the taxi owner, that you should have flexibility, but not necessarily to the extent that the government wants the taxes on the road. But would you then support the idea of government giving out more permits so that you can have, on average, the correct number of taxes on the road? That makes any sense?
0: It may be an unpopular opinion, but mm-hmm. Well, let's put it this way. The last time government gave out any taxi permits mm-hmm. was 1988. Do the math. Okay, that's a long time ago.
1: Yes.
0: Young people, we graduated, what, 1980? So that's mm-hmm. 8 years.
1: Yes.
0: That's a long time ago, right?
1: Mm-hmm.
0: You got people who, young people who want to own their own taxi, but they don't want to have to wait until Mr. Smith dies.
1: Okay.
0: Or they don't want to have to wait until Mrs. Jones falls on hard, sure. bad health and needs to sell her permit to cover her medical expenses.
1: Mm-hmm. Okay.
0: So, you know, one thing when I was a former executive of the BTOA, and I believe the current executive probably is doing it also, is issue some permits.
1: Wow.
0: Issue a few more permits. It doesn't have to be a lot.
1: Uh-huh.
0: Issue, you have 600 permits out there only.
1: Yeah.
0: In the 1980s, what else happened, right? International business overtook tourism.
1: Yes, okay.
0: What happened with international business? It took a big chunk of taxis away. Because
1: okay.
0: they needed okay. transportation. It's all still sure. moving people.
1: Sure.
0: Then what else has happened? We've got mega ships, right? Bringing in 3,000, 4,000 people at a time. There's no more taxis. They've put on tons more minibuses, mm-hmm. but there's still complaints. Now, what we don't want to become is an island that when you're driving, you are stuck in traffic.
1: Yes.
0: Like for sure. I've experienced mm-hmm. in some islands. But there shouldn't. It shouldn't be. It should be something that we can look forward to. Maybe I'll go small, 5 permits a year.
1: Mm-hmm.
0: Just a lottery to some young driver who wants to, has proven that he has worked for somebody
1: okay.
0: for X amount of years, driving their taxi, paying them rent,
1: uh-huh.
0: and he wants to earn his own taxi. Because it really is heartbreaking that the only way that they would get it is mm-hmm. if somebody just literally
1: sure,
0: fell on their bad luck.
1: That's an interesting perspective, by the way, in terms of, and of course, I have no personal knowledge about this, right? But the idea that there may be some support or some thought around the idea mm-hmm. of actually increasing the number of permits that are out there. And we can go there later or now if you choose. Do you have any thoughts about this, the newly introduced rideshare program? Because effectively, it does allow more people to be on the road driving.
0: You always tell me to watch my face because people can see my face, right?
1: Yes,
0: my facial
1: yes.
0: expressions. Okay, let me try and be. I don't know anybody who has. I know myself mm-hmm. growing up.
1: Yes.
0: I couldn't wait to become a taxi operator.
1: Okay. Oh,
0: because I saw my family. I saw my mom and my dad out mm-hmm. there driving, and I wanted to be out there one day. It's in me, right?
1: Yes. Yes.
0: I don't think there's anybody that lays awake at night saying, yeah, I want to earn a rideshare permit. Huh. I want to wake up and drive my private car and pick up people.
1: Okay.
0: It's not the same thing. You're not going to be, I'm sorry, but you're not going to be an ambassador
1: uh-huh.
0: to Bermuda doing rideshare. It's considered like a hustle, right? Okay. We aren't out there. I mean, there are some taxi drivers out there hustling.
1: Yeah.
0: But some of us, this is our bread and butter. It's our way of life.
1: Yes. Okay.
0: And it's not a hustle. Mm-hmm. It's a real job. Again, good, bad, ugly. We have to take all of that.
1: Yes.
0: You know,
1: mm-hmm.
0: you can be out there working. You can make a good amount chunk of change. And all of a sudden, your transmission go, and you see that chunk of change go like
1: yeah.
0: that,
1: mm-hmm.
0: you know. And the same thing is unfortunately going to happen to these rideshare drivers with their own single family car. Do we need it? I don't know. We have had other legislation that government has bent over backwards to put into effect. You know, we had the GPS legislation. Remember that?
1: Yes.
0: That went out the window when all of a sudden it became a political football. We've had tuk-tuk legislation that they put all that hard work into. Where are those tuk-tuks? Now we have the rideshare legislation. All this time, they took time to write this legislation.
1: Yes.
0: Minibuses still aren't legislated.
1: Okay.
0: Minibuses still have no regulation, no legislation around them, right?
1: Mm-hmm.
0: 20-odd years and none. But you can rideshare private cars.
1: Mm-hmm.
0: Where's the insurance? Hopefully we'll find out that which insurance company is going to cover these vehicles, because as a private car, you're not allowed to apply for hire. So hopefully by now they've found the insurance company that's going to do that.
1: Yes, that's a critical component to
0: that. Yeah.
1: Sorry, second. Hold on, caller. Go ahead.
0: So it's going through. Mm-hmm. It's nothing. It's not much we can do except pull up our socks and do a heck of a lot better to make sure that in that first minute we are getting those calls.
1: Gotcha. Okay.
0: And there's a lot more things that go. Will people have to think a lot deeper about the rideshare? Like, for instance, if you have a nice new SUV, you know how much those things cost.
1: Yes.
0: You know how much the monthly payments are.
1: Yeah.
0: So what do you think you need? You need a full-time job. If your full-time job is 9 to 5, when do you think you're going to come out there and be that?
1: No, again, that's interesting. Obviously, you have a perspective as an operator and an owner, right? In terms of it, and I made the note, by the way, it's coming across as, so a rideshare person is going to be a hostile factor, because you can't, number one, you get the jobs after taxi drivers, and so that means you're not going to be the first person to get these jobs. You also got to go through dispatch. There's a lot of other rules around that. And the point I also made or took note of is I'm driving my private car, and if it gets damaged, that's going to be a problem. Not just for the rideshare process, but also for me, my private transportation, me and my family. So gotcha.
0: Right. Well,
1: let's just take this call and see where we are, and then we'll come back to a conversation. Good evening, caller. Welcome to Insight. What's your question or comment?
2: And good evening.
1: Good evening.
2: You know, I was considering doing that rideshare program.
1: Yes, sir.
2: But I have a wife that loves to drive our car, which is called her car.
1: The red mobile, I got you.
2: Yeah. And, you know, she's all around your area, my area, and everybody else's area, and has to go to town on a short notice.
1: Yes.
2: And as a rideshare program, I don't think it would work for me. But if I was able to purchase another car,
1: yes,
2: Bullet, even as a rideshare program, I would definitely be interested. I mean, I'm an entrepreneur anyway. I'm 68 years old, and I would rather use it as perspective in mind as a business, even in the rideshare program. As I was I'm very understanding as far as being a businessman, that be having a taxi, they're sure to get it first.
1: Yes.
2: But I would be more interested in having a car that is suited just for that industry, rather than having to tell my wife, oh, having the grandkids and they dropped all of this stuff in the car, now I've got to clean it.
1: Right.
2: Or she touched it. Yeah. Someone touched it in a parking lot, and now I'm going to get it fixed. And know that I'm complete control of my own destiny as far as that. So I had a talk with my son, and he's kind of saying, you think too much. And I think, well, that's why I think it's ridiculous where it should begin and end with it, that we should think this thing thoroughly.
1: Oh, you think too much. Gotcha.
2: That we should be thinking about the rideshare program. If you did offer it to those who were totally committed to it,
1: yes,
2: as far as having their own car, you probably would probably be a good thing. So that's what I basically have to start with.
1: Sure.
2: And if that was the case, I would definitely buy a car tomorrow.
1: But just for that. But doesn't, if you buy a car just for this purpose, that's effectively get a taxi permit if they give that to you.
2: Well, I would do that, and that's what I'm considering. You know, I'm considering selling my business that I have now.
1: Yes.
2: and because of my age and type of wear and tear, that's what we hold.
1: Sure.
2: And get into a taxi. But right now, I would consider doing that rideshare program like ASAP. I'll buy a car like tomorrow.
1: Sure.
2: You know, if it was available. But having to, again, to repeat myself, I have to wait on the car, come back from town.
1: Yeah.
2: Just going to pick up the grandkids.
1: Oh, right. Yes, I got you.
2: One of the aunts called him.
1: Yes.
2: You know, that type of stuff. I think that comes into effect why you're probably going to get a whole lot of people interested. But for them to consider, if they let me buy a car, I'll probably buy two of them if I could.
1: Right.
2: You know, I'll give one to my wife and one for myself, maybe.
1: But as an entrepreneur, right, the challenge then becomes you buy a car that's going to cost you, I don't know, $30,000, let's say, right? Then you'd have to be sure that the rideshare income is sufficient to cover the cost of the car plus operating expenses.
2: Well, that would be my sink as far as an entrepreneur. I would have to now find myself in the niche to see if it's worth it. And I've considered it. I've thought about it. But sure. Like I said, I looked at it and I said nope. Once I came out to get the car the other day, the car was gone.
1: Okay, fair enough. Okay, but thanks.
2: Sorry. That ain't gonna work if I got a call there to say, look, you're up next. You know.
1: Right. Well, again, yeah, so that's good that your son said you think too much, but it's for all of us, right? It's to have a thought about, you know, whether it be good or bad in terms of support or not support, but at least to think through what some of the options might be.
2: Again, Anthony, if they allowed me to have a car, I would buy a car.
1: Yes.
2: Tomorrow, and I would do that rideshare program to help out.
1: Right, okay.
2: Because I'm one that thinks that I'm one who very seriously didn't know that the industry definitely needs help at certain times of the day.
1: Yes.
2: You know, and me now in that age where I don't feel like working 18 hours like I've been working.
1: Yes. Today, yes.
2: That would truly suit me where I can say, you know, like, so I'm doing a rush hour and from between noonday and 3. That would suit me well, you know.
1: Okay, fair enough. Thank you. Appreciate that.
2: Right.
1: Thank you. That's interesting in terms of different comments around that. I mean, I know that, like you said, it's been put in place, right? And it sure is not meant to be about the rideshare program, but it's interesting, your comments and his comments, and even in terms of thinking through the practicality of it now, you know?
0: You do have, like, to think through the practicality of it.
1: We have a dedicated car to do it.
0: If we're not changing the one-car rule, which I hope we are not, mm-hmm. we cannot become an island that is, we're stuck in traffic.
1: Mm-hmm.
0: You know, you're trying to tour, yes. and you're stuck in traffic. We just can't. I've been to islands where it's like, what is all this traffic?
1: Yes.
0: You know? What if we are not changing the one car rule, mm-hmm. then you're going to be using your family car. You may be stealing your assessment number from your tenant and mm-hmm. trying to maybe get a car on that, but once all that is said and done, it's you're going to have to figure out how you can fit into an industry that you really haven't been in.
1: Yeah.
0: Right. Okay. And you also have, you know, you have people that will catch a taxi. You have people that will catch a bus. Now you're going to have to deal with the people who will take a private car with no real markings on it,
1: mm-hmm.
0: With no real knowledge of the person. Or, you know, the taxi that the four letters gives you is a little bit of collateral. It's like, I'm safe.
1: Okay.
0: It's supposed to be, you know, you're supposed to be. Yeah, the people will be vetted and everything like that, but I do think that they will meet some challenges. Anybody who decides to buy into this and do mm-hmm. that, I wish them all the best.
1: Yes.
0: I wish them all the best. But the drivers, taxi operators, know that we are going to have to step it up.
1: Okay.
0: I don't really look at it as competition,
1: yes.
0: because they have to use the app.
1: Mm-hmm.
0: It's going to be when people start slipping and, you know, letting somebody hail them off the street and, okay, well, if you give me $20 to go,
1: right.
0: you become that gypsy cab, right?
1: Sure. Hold on, caller. Well, that's going to be interesting. Okay, so thank you again for joining us here on Magic 102.7 on your Sunday evening for a discussion about Bermuda's transport. Our guest this evening is Miss Shari Lynn Pringle, and she is an owner-operator, now as a third-generation driver, her grandparents, her parents, and now her. And interesting, by the way, you said that when you were small, a younger girl,
0: mm-hmm.
1: you looked at this with pride in that I want to one day follow, what you call Grandpa, what do you call him?
0: My papa, but it was papa, my daddy. My daddy was a prison officer,
1: right.
0: And I wanted to become a prison officer,
1: yes.
0: but he told me I couldn't.
1: Mm-hmm.
0: So, you know, I said, okay, well, you know, I I couldn't wait to be able to drive the taxi. And mom was driving, dad was driving, and, you know, it was like, what seemed cool.
1: Something that's interesting. So you as a young girl, you wanted to emulate what papa and mommy and daddy were doing. That's what I was trying to get at. And so it's interesting that, you know, and with that, there's a sense of pride. You said it earlier, that still there's a pride because you know you're carrying on what papa did and what mommy and daddy did. So that's what I was getting at in terms of it's interesting. So, so thank you again, everybody, for joining us here. We're going to have a conversation. I don't want it to be necessarily the pros and cons and, you know, the pushing back and forth. But, of course, we are open to conversation and comments. And about the rideshare program in particular right now, the previous caller talked about it as being an economic entity in terms of you need a separate car. He knows right now that his wife drives the car and sometimes children in the car get dirty. You can drive as a rideshare person for a dirty car, for example. So there are lots of considerations about doing this. And also the idea that, guess what? Unless you have access to the family car, it's not going to be easy to do this. However, there are others that may have access to the car, and they can do it. Good evening, caller. Welcome to Insight. What's your question or comment?
2: I'm calling back, Jacob. So two things that I wanted to interject.
1: Sure. And
2: on the business side, number one, if that rideshare car had rideshare on it like the taxi sign, therefore it would be easy for one to know that is what it's for, purpose built for.
1: Yes.
2: The other thing is that this is a very serious point. As a businessman, I've been in business for over 50 years, entrepreneur-wise. It definitely would make the taxi operators, so you can ask that lady, a little more astute to know that they have a rideshare person right behind them, and notice that they better get to the stop first. It definitely, competition adds the better accountability in business. And that's one thing that I think is lacking in our industry right now is the accountability, simply because there's no one watching you. The personally, other than when someone's at the airport or someone waiting for a taxi.
1: Sure. Thank you.
2: A rideshare on the taxi, just like the taxi sign, and definitely will be able to bring about some accountability.
1: Okay. Thank you. All right. So, again, that's interesting. And just to be clear, though, it's not as if the rideshare person gets, quote-unquote, first option. Is going to come in the event that there's no tax available. But I do take the point, of course, that hopefully the industry itself will rise to the occasion. And I'm looking to see now in terms of, will the cars be marked? I'm sure the cars will be marked because you can't just drive around an unmarked car and say, I'm a rideshare. That becomes very, very dangerous. But let's take this call and then we'll come back to yourselves. Good evening, caller. Welcome to Insight. What's your question or comment?
3: Good evening. My comment is that when the driver...
1: Turn your radio down, please.
3: Okay, hold a second. My comment is that ride-sharing, to me, it doesn't make any type of sense. For number one, the ride-share, he can't handle no money. He's got to get the app. He has to be insured, and he's got to pay government for the permit. The second thing is, he ain't going to come and say that, oh, I can't take it because I can't from my carriage, from my, I can't have no money. So what is the job I should? Government has now, it's not thought it out. The other thing is that I was up Duckyard last week or week before, like 2 weeks ago. All these people up there waiting for a bus.
1: Right.
3: And a bus driver told me that the reason why there's people up there waiting for bus because the buses are broken down. Now, what I'm saying is, if somebody complains that they can't get no transportation, they didn't blame the buses, they blame the taxi.
1: Mm-hmm.
3: They blame the taxi industry because people can't get no transportation. That's not fair to the taxi industry. And I'm a taxi driver. I'm out there.
1: Right.
3: I'm out there 12 and 15 hours a day. I leave home 4 o'clock morning. I don't get back home until 6, 7 o'clock night.
1: And you drive all day without getting tired?
3: That's right. I drive all day.
1: Wow. Okay.
3: I'm in my bed now.
1: Got you.
3: And this is what government is not considering. I wanted to buy a permit.
1: You mean another taxi permit?
3: Down there. Why they can't? Why couldn't they sell the permits that got down there for a lower price?
1: I'm sorry, you mean you want to buy another taxi permit?
3: No, I wanted to buy a taxi for myself.
1: So right now you drive somebody else's taxi?
3: That's right.
1: Okay, got you. So that's what Ms. Pringle said earlier, that you would be one of those persons that will be eligible to buy a permit if they became available because you have demonstrated already that you know what you're doing.
3: Right, that's what I'm saying here. And be responsible. Sure, all is right, sharing, right?
1: Yes.
3: You got permits down there sitting up doing nothing. And like you said, and Pringle is right, whatever she said, it's right.
1: Pringle is right, okay. Fair enough.
3: It's right because there's shit out there, and this is what a lot of people fail to understand. That taxi drivers that's out there. Government did not listen to no taxi drivers. They done what they want to do. Good Austin, you see those guys down there? Gypsy Kevin?
1: Yes.
3: You think those guys can buy a permit?
1: Okay, well, thank
3: you. CCD can, police, what taxes they have on the road? No, they can't come on police some
1: sure.
3: Ride sharing.
1: Understood. Okay.
3: You understand what I'm saying?
1: Yes, yeah, so as the caller said earlier, it's about accountability. What are the rules and how you make sure people follow those rules?
3: That's right. And they can't do that there because TCD can't do that. All TCD is worried about is somebody's badge or the license being renewed. They come and check your license 3 or 4 times a month, same license that expires next year. That's all they do.
1: Okay, fair enough.
3: And like I say, government did not listen to anybody that knows about the industry. And I would tell anybody that there, because if they listen to a decent taxi driver that's been experienced and all that there, they wouldn't have this problem with the transport transportation.
1: Got you. Okay.
3: And that's my take on it. You have a blessed evening. And Ms. Bringle, Ms. Bringle, you know who I am. Take you later.
1: Thank you very much.
3: All right.
1: All right. Thank you very much. Well, that's interesting again. I mean, like I said, it's not necessarily an idea of trying to evaluate the new rideshare program, but these are, as everybody knows, spontaneous comments, and interesting that, you know, people are calling in and they're commenting about it in terms of the, not so much a yes or no, but some practicality around that. So what I want to ask you about now, you mentioned earlier in terms of the actual or potential traffic congestion around doing tours. Talk to us, the general public, about how a tour actually works.
0: No, I am not the best person to talk about tours.
1: But you are.
0: I really am not, because I actually, as a choice, do not do tours. I have done maybe 2 tours this year, and that they were because the people specifically called before they came to Bermuda and asked for me. But as far as I know, I don't even go up Dockyard. When the cruise ships are in, you'll find me the other side of the island. The only time I'll get to Dockyard is if a job takes me to Dockyard. Mm-hmm. I will occasionally go down to the beach, but if I have to look at my schedule first, because if I have corporate pickups, I don't have that type of time to after every a beach run to clean the taxi out. It's really, really bad. And I even put stuff down on the floor, my seats and everything. And it just sometimes it's just too much. But what I was talking about as far as if we're going to stick with the one car rule, it's not going to be an issue. It shouldn't be an issue. Mm-hmm. But if we're gonna open that up at all at some point,
1: well, clearly, it's enough congestion already. Yeah,
0: it's just going to be too much congestion. And, and my like I said, I'm not trying to. It's a decision that's been made.
1: Yes.
0: People have to dig a little bit deeper. Who is it benefiting? I mean, it would have been, if it was for money, government could have gotten more money by offering what a previous executive has recommended, which was temporary permit taxis.
1: Yes.
0: Which was allow a taxi, current owner, to put another taxi on the road with a temporary permit license. So so my taxi number is 1296. My license would have been TPT1296. You can quickly look at it, and you can tell who the owner of that taxi would be.
1: That's interesting.
0: Right? We had suggested that had they followed through, and we had started suggesting that, there would have been temporary permit taxis on the road today. Very little legislation, tweaks to the legislation. Insurance isn't an issue because it's still a taxi. People could have gone in, like, if I were to get a temporary permit taxi, I could have said, to this young person here, okay, this is yours. Run with it during this season. You're home for the summer. Take it, run with it, do what you got to do. You know, I wouldn't be driving. I'd be driving my own taxi. But it just was, there were ideas given to government to increase the lift. But we always knew, and we always knew, and I always have to say this, we will never ever have enough lift for mega cruise ships. We will never. People have got to learn that sometimes there's a little, you need to wait a little. Mm-hmm. And if they're not going to fix the buses, and the buses always good on around this time, right? If they're not going to do the buses, they're not going to increase the fare, increase the ferries. If they're not going to do certain things with our infrastructure, we're always going to have these types of problems.
1: One question, because it came up before in a different conversation in terms of why would it be, if they're going to issue temporary permit, right? Why would it be to an existing owner as opposed to just another person? Like, why couldn't I get a temporary permit as just a driver, but without having a basic taxi?
0: And they could have done that also.
1: Okay.
0: We were just trying to think of an easier way. It'll be an easy way to get some permits out there. Okay. Obviously, a lot of owners may have the collateral collateral to do it quickly. Some people have another car knocking around. Sure. It wasn't even considered. It wasn't even given the consideration it deserves.
1: Okay,
0: it just really wasn't. You know, for you got a $1,400 permit, you got to pay for a ride share. You have a $1,000 permit cost, a $400 payroll tax, and then you have to do your insurance. So for a taxi, they could have easily gone right down to the base taxi permit cost of $50,000. So that already is like a big difference, right?
1: Oh, okay, fair enough.
0: You know, $600 in payroll tax, and didn't have to spend a whole lot of time writing legislation.
1: Okay, fair enough.
0: Yeah.
1: Well, this is interesting. Good evening, caller. Welcome to Insight. What's your question or comment?
4: Yes, good evening, and kudos to Ms. Pringle.
1: Yes, thank you.
4: It's a couple of things that she said. She says that when the cruise ships are in, it's just on the other end of the island, so it's just servicing the other end of the island, and then I know she said she also has corporate. But you find sometimes that the taxi drivers that are up at dockyard, you'll find that the people off the ships will either walk over to the minibuses, or they'll go over for the regular public buses before they would hire a taxi. Mm-hmm. And if they just want to go to the beach run, well, how much is it for the minibus? $7 still?
1: $7 or $10, yeah.
0: $7 a head.
1: Yeah, $7.
4: Keep $7 going. A head.
1: Mm-hmm.
4: And if the tourists would put on their come out of vacation mode just for a little bit, and most likely it's around $8 or $9, and you don't have to wait for a taxi.
1: Okay.
4: A taxi if it's four people.
1: Sure.
4: Yeah. Okay, now the other thing is, in regards to this ride share.
1: Yes.
4: They're saying that after a minute, it's going to drop from the taxi service to this automatic ride share person.
1: Yes.
4: Yeah?
1: Yes.
4: Okay. Is there going to be a one taxi service? You know, see, like, how is
1: dispatcher?
4: That minute supposed to be accounted for the ride share? How is that thought about? You know what I'm saying? Because say, like, if it's going to this automatic ride share company, how is it dropping there?
1: Okay, again, I cannot answer that for sure. But you're saying, for example, if
4: you
1: I call
4: it Ms. Pringle, do you have me?
0: Mm-hmm. Can she hear me?
1: Yes.
0: As far as I know.
1: Sorry, you cannot hear her?
0: I can hear her.
4: Yeah, I can hear you.
0: As far as I knew, the last I heard is that every rideshare operator is supposed to sign up with every dispatch company. So every dispatch company is supposed to have that ability to give that 1 minute delay.
4: Okay.
0: As we know, if you dig into it, we know that at least one dispatch company probably has that already.
4: Has
0: that already built in. That's working for them. As far as whether the other dispatch companies will take on that means that all the other dispatch companies, despite rejecting rideshare, will have to take on these rideshare drivers. So will they? And then they will have to have that built in. It's a part of rideshare apps, the technology. So it shouldn't be a big issue.
1: Okay.
4: All right. Well, all the best with the taxi drivers, eh?
1: I don't
4: know what you guys are going to do, because in one sense, I feel, you were just saying also just now, that, it, you know, but that temporary permit, I, in my opinion, it feels to me that it's devaluing your original taxi permit. That's what, that's my thought process.
1: That's interesting.
4: Because if they police the 600 cars that are on this road, it shouldn't be much of a problem. It shouldn't be much of a problem. And also the other thing is like when people are hanging out nights and stuff like that, most times if the taxi drivers have been up, you know, transporting passengers all day, that heat beats them down.
1: Yeah, they're tired, yes.
4: Like, yeah, it'll beat them down. So somehow or the other, is that part there, is mainly that night part. And Ms. Pringle, what you just said, what you also said about the buses and the ferries being on a little later, that might help to solve a problem, especially when the boats are in. You know, if the tourists want to come downtown and you know, have dinner, then they know there is a 10:30, 11:30 ferry that they can catch, and that will help the taxi drivers out at the same time.
1: Okay.
4: Okay. Thank you very much.
1: Thank you. Definitely appreciate those comments.
4: Right. Bye-bye.
1: I'm going to take two more calls, and we're going to have a switch up in conversation, because the part of tonight's conversation is about the HRC, and so we'll talk about that app. Good evening, caller. Welcome to Insight. What's your question or comment?
5: Yes, I have a comment as far as the shared ride is concerned.
1: Yes.
5: First of all, this shared ride bit, I heard a caller talking about you buy two cars if you had to, you know that.
1: Yes, he said
5: people understand that the roads are congested now. Mm-hmm. Now, to just give you a little idea, I had to pick some people up, Ron and Warwick.
1: Yes.
5: Right? And I was in town. They called me to come and pick them up. I told them I'll pick them up. You know how long it took me to get from Ron and Company to the supermarket?
1: What time of day was that?
5: It took me almost, this is in the afternoon, by 3:30 in the afternoon.
1: Okay.
5: It took me 10 minutes just from beer to the supermarket.
1: Yes.
5: So what I'm saying is this right here, that as far as this shared ride is concerned, putting other cars on the road, to me, it's ridiculous, because I'm out there every day, and I know what the traffic is.
1: Yes.
5: And I'm not only talking about in the city, I'm talking about period on the road.
1: Okay, right? Fair enough.
5: And the other thing is that when it comes down to the shared ride, the spring was, you know, you how the this dispatch thing is supposed to be doing. Let me tell you this much. This dispatch thing, far as I'm concerned, right, is not going to be like it used to be. I drove taxi way back in the 70s, and I know how the dispatch companies was fair. And these dispatch companies today, they're not fair, and I'm seeing it.
1: Okay, not fair. You mean in terms of they don't get the work out properly?
5: Not fair.
1: Okay.
5: No, you know, I'm ready, my driver say, oh, I'm going to, I was at Hamilton Princess last night, and there were no cars out there, and there was tons of people out there that was looking for taxis. You know why they weren't getting no taxis? Because the way how they operate during the day out there, and if I'm sitting up here, to just give you a little idea, they have 150 checkers.
1: Yes.
5: I'm the third one in the line, and don't get one of the jobs that take me to the airport, but yet they would want me to come and stay out there nights to do the dining run. So what I'm saying, in essence, it's a lot that we have to look at. We have to look at the hotel, the way how they carry on in there. And on top of that, dear, I work at a dockyard, basically now, because I know what it gives up there.
1: Yes.
5: And don't let nobody fool you. Is that a lot of time, dockyard is up there calling for taxes, and you know what? They already got taxes up there. The airport is the same way. They're okay. calling for taxes, and it's taxes down there, sitting up waiting. And let's put it, just to get back to this, my dockyard.
1: Yes.
5: I'm seeing these times, I'm been up dockyard, get up here 7 o'clock in the morning, wait until the boat comes in. I'm by the third or fourth car. And I'm sitting up here from 7 to sometimes 10 o'clock in the morning before I get a job.
1: That's okay.
5: So you the people saying that, oh, you can't, the minibuses and the taxis can't only shift, that's correct, for as I'm concerned.
1: Okay, well, thank you. Appreciate
5: that. I know it because for the simple reason, it's really... Back in the 70s, we had 400 taxis on the road, or 350 taxis on the road. We had more tourists then.
1: Okay.
5: We had more tourists. less competition, and nobody grumbled.
1: Understood.
5: All of a sudden, everybody said, oh, we should do this, we should do that, do that. And on top of that, you got all these guys around here with these minimum, limousines and all that there.
1: Yes.
5: They're on hitch.
1: Okay.
5: And all that there. They're doing hitch work and all that. People are going to look at the whole picture. Don't just look at what the taxi drivers are doing wrong. Look at the whole picture.
1: Sure.
5: And if you could be fair, let's be fair to all of us.
1: Okay. Thank you, caller.
5: That's all I have to say.
1: Thank you very much. Okay. I'm going to take this last call, and I want you to talk about the HRC, please. Yep. Okay. That's it. Good. So, one of the comments that you made, or one of the ideas and suggestions and new technology, I guess, let's put it that way, is the app for hotels, restaurants, retailers, you can say it, and cruise ships.
0: Yeah.
1: So we're going to suspend calls for a minute, everyone, to give Ms. Pringle a chance to talk about the app that's designed for hotels, restaurants, real estate, everybody basically, to call taxi directors. So talk about that, Ms. Pringle, please.
0: First of all, I want to say thank you to the former executive of the BTOA, because that's what spurred this, the creation of the HRC on.
1: Okay.
0: There was a young man named David Dumont who made a suggestion about putting together a WhatsApp group and letting hotels be able to request taxis through that. We worked hard to put it all together, and to make a long story short, we were told by the president at the time to shut it down. We said, no, we're not shutting it down, and so we took the HRC and continued to run with it, and as a result, we also created the Type 4 taxi. The HRC is basically a channel on the Telegram app.
1: Okay.
0: So Telegram is the actual app, and that's a free app, just like WhatsApp. And basically, we've put the HRC on there. It's only for hotels, restaurants, some retailers on there, and the guys at the cruise docks.
1: Uh-huh.
0: And they just put in there if they need a taxi. So I'm going to pass this over to you
1: sure.
0: to see how it,
1: well,
0: see it working.
1: So listening audience, right now we're talking about a new technology, right? And I'm going to it's going to be live now. So tell me what to do. I'm going to do. I got my phone out. Bam. Now what should I do to really get this done?
0: Did you sign up for it yet?
1: Nope, I have not signed up.
0: You can't do that right now.
1: Okay.
0: I just want you to take a look at it. I just want you to scroll through this. Basically, the hotel puts in, I need a taxi for two people going to, so the Lorraine. The Lorraine is our heavy user.
1: Yes.
0: We need a taxi going to St. Regis. Two people, may say credit card, may not, as soon as possible.
1: Mm-hmm.
0: A taxi driver puts his number in, T1296, and then he just puts his live location in to show where he is, and it gets confirmed. Job's done. The drivers have to be within 10 minutes of the job. They have to be within 10 minutes. And so that 36-minute wait, whatever time that was talked about in Parliament or whatever, I don't know where it came from, it's for the HRC, it's a total, and this has been operating for about it'll go 4 years old in November.
1: So I'm smiling now because not everybody knows about what happened in Parliament, so let's not go there. But let's just talk about the fact that, so you're saying that if I am a hotel operator, I will put in the app that I need to have a taxi, please, for a number of people, basically how many people and destination, and then someone within a 10-minute?
0: If you're there within 10 minutes of getting there, they can go in for it. Whoever goes and gets in first, it's normally whoever gets in first gets the job.
1: Right.
0: The HRC, which we call is the person at the hotel or the restaurant, they have the last say, but it's normally flows quite well by just giving the job to the first person who goes in first.
1: Okay.
0: Because they have to be, there's some rules around it, but they have to be on their way, on their way there or in that direction. They have to be within 10 minutes of getting there. They put their taxi number in. They share their live location so the hotel can actually see them moving, just like you see on any other type of car technology app.
1: Yes.
0: But the beauty of it is that it was done for drivers by drivers. It's totally free. Uh-huh. No money is made, except there's no middleman. It's the hotel, the driver, and it goes all. It starts like at about when the doorman gets on, and it slows down when they at night. It goes all day. Sometimes I just sit up there and I look and I just smile because it's working. It's something that works.
1: Wow.
0: And you know, there can be, people can say, oh well, there's no legislation. Everything does not have to be legislated.
1: Great, especially if it's
0: free technology, okay. And we are simply networking among each other, right? And it's been working for almost 4 years now. And we have practically every hotel, the Lauren, Rosewood, we have Rustico uses it, restaurants, Rosemont. You know, I can actually name easier the people that aren't using it,
1: right, okay.
0: Like Pompano and Cocoa Reef, and we're finally getting the Reefs are using it a little bit. But it was because of the general manager at Pompano that we actually pushed forward with this.
1: Okay.
0: And once it started working, we sent it out to everybody, and we've also done another mail out to everybody to let them know about it. And for some reason, they will not use it, but you'll hear them all the time. Oh, we couldn't get a taxi. I was at the Reefs the other night. I'll tell you a short story.
1: Sure.
0: At the Reefs the other night, the guy on the door came up because we were doing a diner run. Can are any of you taxis available? I says no, but let me get a taxi for you. Tapped into the HRC. Taxi came in.
1: Okay.
0: Proved it to him that it can work, but for whatever reason, that entity won't use it. Cocoa Reef won't use it at all, and I don't know why. But
1: well, that's okay.
0: Every time I pick up from there, people are complaining about they can't get taxis, and I'm like, well, there's nothing else we can do. We've done everything short of going over there and actually sitting at the desk and installing it for them.
1: But what? I mean, on that note, because I don't know this, would be what are the reasons for resistance? Like, why would I not use something that's free and as you say works?
0: Well, a lot of hotels still use their drivers. They have their own drivers. So you'll have a hotel that will sit up there and they will call 6, 7, 10 drivers to see if the driver's available before they'll go into the HRC.
1: Right.
0: They are supposed to actually call the dispatch company, but they found that the dispatch company is not reliable and they can't actually see somebody coming. Oh yes, I put it in the system, but they want to be able to see somebody coming, and so that they can show, they can at least even show their guests or tell their guests, you can come up in about, because when the driver puts his live location in the HRC, so if we're using the Lorraine, he can look at that live location, and at the bottom it tells him they'll be here in X amount of minutes.
1: Right.
0: So they have an idea. Whereas when you call the traditional dispatch company, you don't get that. And so the type for a taxi is a sister part to it, where it's just full of taxi drivers and people who order taxis on a regular basis. And we tell people just sign into it, put it on mute when you need a taxi, order a taxi. Maybe it doesn't work for you that one night. It may work for you the next night. But it's very reliable.
1: So what's the second? So HRC, what's the second one?
0: Type 4 taxi.
1: As
0: so
1: in?
0: T4AT, type 4 taxi.
1: Gotcha, okay. So for the HRC piece, why is it restricted to hotels? How come I can't use it, for example, as an individual? Can I use it?
0: You can use type 4 taxi. It's the same process, similar process, but you would use type 4 taxi. Because we specifically did this because we had met with the hotel association and they were talking about you know, they were talking about how hard it is to get a taxi and how blah blah blah, and they use every single time something comes up is always about how hard it is to get a taxi. I beg to differ when it comes to hotels, and any restaurant can use it, and a retailer can use it if they have a lot of people moving about. The aquarium uses it. Because they used to have trouble getting taxis. Even they were called a dispatch person. Wait. Mm-hmm. You know, one thing that infuriates me is to see somebody down at the road trying to flag down a taxi for their business.
1: Yes.
0: Swizzleland does it sometimes, but they're on the HRC now. Uh-huh. Grotto Bay does it sometimes, but they are on the HRC. You know, because I just think it's somewhat unprofessional.
1: Yes.
0: Use the HRC or call. But why are they doing that? Why, if you're not using the HRC, why aren't you calling the dispatch company?
1: Mm. So that's interesting, because I take the point also, you know, in my own private, I guess, is that it's us trying to make sure that we need to up our standard of the value proposition that we offer, right? Mm-hmm. Because Bermuda is not cheap, that's for sure.
0: Right.
1: And so we need to do things that create a sense of value.